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Hello, everybody. It's 2103. My name is Yoni. I don't know why John Paul or Jim's show is not playing right now. It should be. But since I'm down here anyway, getting ready for my show at 10 o'clock, I figured I would give you an hour of punk. Let's make it Philly punk. I don't know. I'll see what I can do. Yeah. Let's start off with brand new stuff from Mesh and go from there. WKDU Philadelphia 91.7 FM. You got about 55 minutes of punk before my nonsense starts at 10 o'clock. My nonsense being art rock and skronk and other stuff. Anyway, who cares? Let's hear some Mesh. WKDU. Violent Peasant. No fun at all. Brand new album. Let's go.

That was Kremlin Corps from the recently reissued Moscow's Revenge EP. This is Real Shocks WKDO.

You know, I had another song queued up, and I don't think you can really do much better than ending on that Witch Hunt track. So whatever it was that I was going to play, don't worry about it. I'm not worried about it. I should probably do a PSA and a promo. Hi, everybody. If you were not tuned in an hour ago when I started doing this, my name is Yoni. I am on in 3 minutes. I was down here eating my now a little bit too wet hoagie. Just remembered it's in the other room. That's okay. And there's nobody on the air. I don't know what happened with the John Paul Jim show, but there was nobody on the air. And so it was playing the robot, and the robot between me and you is not very good. So, in the spirit of John Paul and Jim, I decided to do a bit of a punk show. And I figured I would just do it all about Philadelphia music, Philadelphia punk. We like that. We like punk here on WKDU, Philadelphia 91.7 FM, Drexel University's free format non-commercial radio station. My show that's going to start in a couple minutes when I stop talking and then start talking again is not punk at all. And that's okay. It's like art rock and skronk. I mean, it's punk, but like, it's not like yelly punk, you know? Anyway, let me tell you what you've heard. Let me do a PSA and a promo real quick. Promo. I can't promo myself. I really want to. Go to the website, WKDU.org. You will find the playlist I'm about to read to you. You will find other people's playlists, the ability to listen to WKDU wherever you might be in the world. Links out to the Bandcamp, links out to the blog, schedule, et cetera, et cetera. And here is your PSA. The community of the Project Safe primarily works with our women, non-binary, gender non-conforming, and trans people involved in street-based economies. 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All right, and this is what I played. Started off with brand new stuff from Mesh. Their new album released a few days ago is called No Fun At All, and you heard Violent Peasant. Total Wine after that with Attitude from All Day, Ruined It, Famous Blue Raincoat. Played that from the collection Songs of Reverie and Ruin. Positronics with High Shadow. From their new-ish one, recent, I think it was this year, called Miss Universe. The Ire from their demo with Torch Songs, Bunny Drums did Little Room. Played that off of PKD. McRad, Sundial from the Dominant Force EP. Autistic Behavior, The Hit, TV Messiah. Such a good song. That's from Shattered Cattle, Flag of Democracy, Gasoline Suit. From Hate Rock, best album of 1994. Dark Thoughts from their most recent Highway to the End. Song was Bubbles Gonna Burst. They're currently in Japan, and I'm very jealous. Kremlin Core from the recently reissued Moscow's Revenge EP. Track was Holier Than Thou. Real Shocks after that off of their demo. You heard Homegrown Disease. Early Grave from the Winter promo came out back in February. Song was Baby Blood. They're playing a show at the end of this month. Poison Ruin. Also from the most recent Poison Ruin album, Hymns from the Hills. The song was Eidolon. The Brood. Burning with the Sands of Time off of For the Dark came out last year, right? I think so. Disappearances definitely came out last year. Harrogate,
Song was White Phosphorus, Wide Eye from A Place in the Sun, the greatest, since I'm already here talking about stuff, the greatest Philadelphia punk 7-inch that has ever and will ever come out. Song was, of course, Mad at the World. Soft Torture featuring Chuck from that very 7-inch, I don't know, 38 years later or something. Song Boring Machine off their self-titled. Condom, Brain Fog from the self-titled 7-inch. They are playing in 2 weeks at the KOS Record Release Show. And Witch Hunt, War Coma from Blood Red States came out in 2006. All right. Here is my actual show. Hi, everybody. I'm just going to take it from the top. It's 2202. If you were just tuned in for me, well, you missed me. I was on for the last hour doing a Philly punk show, filling in. And it was fun. I hope you caught at least some of it. At the very least, you know what I played. All right. I'm not going to play anything that sounds like that for the next 2 hours, for better or worse. But if you like that, you should stick around. And if you didn't like that, well, you should also stick around. Cool? Cool. All right. Let's do it. I'm going to play a whole lot of, I don't know, post-punk, art rock. Going to play some Art Bears, Horse Lords, Cheer Accident, Tactics, Red Crayola. Oof. You like Oof? I like Oof. We all like Oof. Some Note Killers. That's Philly stuff right there. Anyway, let's get it done. This is The Prefex, and you are listening to WKDU Philadelphia, 91.7 FM, Drexel University's free format, non-commercial radio station, where we like both kinds of music. Phone number here is 215-895-5917. 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Maybe someday soon, if anybody from the station is listening, it could just be wkdu.org/chat. I should ask for that. I'm going to ask for that right now. All right, let's get it done. Let's get it happening. Yes, Prefex. Let's go. Total luck. WKDU.

That was just sheer accident. I saw them play 2 weeks ago, I guess, with King Missile and George Korean. It was really cool. I hope you were there. And if you were not there, maybe I'll see you the next time they play. I feel like they come through every 2 to 3 years, play the Rotunda, and it's great. It is so good. Yeah. Before that, New Horse Lords and a whole mess of other stuff. I'll be back on in like 15 minutes to tell you all about it. If you would like to join the WKDU chat, let's see how many times in the next bunch of radio shows, now that the chat is live, and you know, now that the chat is live, that I say chant instead because I've got the song joining the chant. Whatever. It's a phrase, it's a song. My brain is wired in a different way. Next up, Hot Manana, WKDU, Philadelphia, 91.7 FM. Oh, the chat. 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I know I said earlier that I was going to ask somebody to make it WKDU.org/chat. And maybe I will do that right now. Thanks for the reminder. Also, phone number here, 215-895-5917. All right, this is Hot Manana, WKDU. Let's go.

Hello, yes. Let's do a PSA and a promo. I'll tell you everything you've heard so far, and then we will get right back into the music, I promise. Tired of the frustration pollution brought on by traffic jams? Take action. Start today. It's a simple switching from four wheels to two. Riding a bike cuts down on the cars of street pollution, car exhaust. Plus, it's a fun and simple way to get in shape, so ditch your car, ride a bike today. An in-house public service announcement brought to you by your bike chain-wielding friends here at WKDU. And your promo for the hour, The Long March, right here on WKDU Philadelphia, 91.7 FM, Monday nights at 2200 hours, exploring longer form musical pieces. Some things take longer than 3 minutes and 22 seconds to communicate. Four tracks, including Mahavishnu, John Zorn. I'm looking for stuff I recognize. Ivo Perlman, Hedvig Molestad. I actually don't recognize that, but I am curious about it. I'm very curious about it. Yes, that is The Long March here on WKDU, Monday nights, 10 o'clock. All right, that's your PSA and your promo. This is what you have heard so far tonight. Started off with the Prefex doing Total Luck from Going Through the Motions. Art Bears after that. The Dance off of Hopes and Fears from 1978. Fire, which is a Mats Gustafsson trio. I could look up who else is in the band, but we'll get to it later. Or you'll get to it later. The title track from the album, You Liked Me 5 Minutes Ago, which came out in 2009. Eldridge Skell's The Rude Staircase, Telephone, Telephone, from the truly excellent Snooky Jump. That was someone I knew, I don't even want to say a friend, who used to live in West Philly, named Lynn. He drifted away, to New York and then LA, put out this album somewhere along the way, and unfortunately passed away a few months ago. And in one of the memorial posts I saw for him, this album was mentioned as like one of the, like the most amazing thing he ever did. And I checked it out, and it's true. It is an incredible, incredible album. I am sad that he was not able to create more music. And I am, yeah, it's very, very sad all around. Skull Defects after that, Pattern of Thoughts off their album Dances in Dreams of the Known Unknown. Played that because I went to go see the documentary about Anti-C-Mex the other night. Very well-known, probably the most well-known D-beat band outside of Discharge. And one of the members of Anti-C-Mex went on to be in Skull Defects, which is very, very cool. Which means that when Skull Defects came through Philly a couple times, I saw him play without even knowing that that was a guy from Anti-C-Mex, which is kind of wild. After the Skull Defects was the X with Hidegan Fujnak Aselek. That is from the 6 series, 6.1 to 6.6, a box set of all those 7-inches from the early 90s. Horse Lords did A City Yet to Come from their new one, Demand to Be Taken to Heaven Alive. Cheer Accident off their most recent Admission, came out last year on Skin Graft. The song was Gold-Plated Savior. Hot Manana did Abusement Park. That's from It's Gonna Be. Very cool. Local band, new to my radar, but they've been around for about a year or so. Tactics with The Usual from My Houdini. Great band from Sydney, early 80s. Lucky Sperms, which was on that song, Steve Shelley and Mike Watt doing a Daniel Johnston song called Walking the Cow. That was great.
And one more time, that last song, The Red Crayola with Art and Language. Portrait of V.I. Lenin in the style of Jackson Pollock, part one. That is from Kangaroo. And I believe that was Laura Logic on vocals, which is very cool. All right. Going to start off hour number two with the Sea Nymphs. After that, newly released, though certainly not new, Sproton Lair. Get in the chat, spinatron.com/WKDU. 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

That was just Normal Hawaiians, track called Return of Hololands from More Wealth Than Money, 1982. Before that, Few, Index for Working Music. We'll get to all that. I have actually a bunch of more louder, possibly more upbeat tracks in this last block of music. If you have any last minute requests, you probably shouldn't make them. But you can call me up and tell me I'm doing a great job if that's really what you want to do. Otherwise, hold those requests until next week. Phone number here is 215-895-5917, just in case. Anyway, next up is Brahm. Yes, let's go with Brahm and then some Oof. And then the Moscow Violin Jazz Quartet. It's going to be good. WKDU Philadelphia 91.7 FM, Drexel University's free format non-commercial radio station. This is Brahm. Goodbye, White Rhino.

That was, of course, the Note Killers with The Zipper. Played that. I could have grabbed the 7-inch, but I played that from the collection of all their stuff that, or, you know, all the punk stuff, 77 to 81, that Ecstatic Peace put out in 2004, just called Note Killers, 77 to 81, which I already told you. Yes, I'm going to do a PSA and a promo, tell you everything you've heard, and then I have two more songs for you, and then I'm going to scamper off and try to catch the trolley, because I don't have a bike right now, which is really annoying. I'm not going to talk about it. Let's do this PSA right here. Did you know that you don't have to go alone? If you or a loved one are concerned about entering a space due to language barriers and or immigration status, Juntos offers accompaniments for support. They offer accompaniment for traffic court, criminal court, ICE check-ins, police stations, family courts, or any other space you may feel scared to enter. 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If they do not pick up, leave a voicemail. 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That's VAMOSJUNTOS.ORG. 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Felt, Tom Verlaine, Flaming Stars. And more. There's a lot of stuff in there. Tune in to Sonic Rendezvous Wednesdays here on WKDO. All right, that's your PSA. That's your promo. This is what I played for the last hour of music. Started off hour number two with Sea Nymphs, which is a cardiac side project, to boil it down to its, you know, components or whatever. The song was called Christ Alive. It's from the self-titled. Came out in 92. Sproton Layer after that. I actually don't know where this recording came from, but 12XU just put out a Sproton Layer album, which is really, really cool. And the song that I played, I assume it's from the mid to late 70s. That sounds about right. And it is called Press Your Hand and the Whole Room Fluctuates. I got to look it up. You can look it up too. We're pressed for time. You look it up. I played the song Pull Down the Force from that one. Index for Working Music, their new one, newest one, is Bunker Intimations 2, and that song was called Geordi Vision, like Geordi LaForge, or Gordy Howe, I don't know. It's G-E-O-R-D-I-E. You figure it out. A few after that, here, this one I'll actually explain a little bit better, because this is just as important, but I also know I can look up this, because I had the Wikipedia open earlier today. So that is the debut album by the Japanese singer Fiu, who was in a bunch of bands. She was in Aunt Sally. She was later, whatever. She did stuff on Mesh Key. There's a lot going on there. But that debut album had Hogar Zuke on it and Yaki Libazite, which is super cool. That is Hogar Zuke of Can. Two members of Can. So that was great.
As you can tell, I've been on the radio for 3 hours. After a few was Normal Hawaiians with the song. Oh, the few song was called Signal. Normal Hawaiians did Return of Hollow Lands from 1982's More Wealth Than Money. Brahm from Moscow with Goodbye White Rhino from their album Dance with an Idiot. That was one of two kind of skronky tracks we heard in a row. The Brahm track from 2020 and Oof, their most recent 2024's Mirror Mirror song was called My Mind is Revolting. After that, from the Moscow Violin Jazz Quartet and their 2025 album, The Shadow of Paganini, you heard track number 9, Metro. And that last song, one more time, was Note Killers, The Zipper. And I played that from Note Killers 1977 to 1981. All right, last two songs of the night, 17 Pygmies and Medusa, 1980 or whatever, whenever that came out, and last year. Pretty cool. I think they go very well together, and I hope you enjoy them. I'll be back next week with perhaps something totally different. We'll figure it out. All right. 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

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It's the happening.

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What I be?

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Hello, this is John Dwyer from OCs, and you're listening to WKDU Philadelphia. What a f***ing year. Stay well and vote for the love of God.

Trayvon Martin, Tamir Rice, Michael Brown, Eric Garner, Ayanna Jones, Keith Childress, Tierra Thomas. A white police officer has killed a black person nearly every week since 2012. In 2015 alone, 1,134 black men have been killed. That's three per day. Have you had a conversation with your sons and daughters about what to do the next time they encounter the police? The Sixth Promise Foundation is recording the conversations parents feel compelled to have with their children about how to safely manage interactions with the police. And they want to hear your story. 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The Sixth Promise Foundation was created to ensure that no person accused of a crime is denied of any of their constitutional rights. 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

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Charlie Parker.

based on the blues, and it's got something else besides that. You see, this one is dedicated to a friend of ours in New York who is a dear friend to everyone in the band, kind of a jive cat with a beautiful cat. His name is Weaver, Lee Weaver. So the tune sounds something like Lee Weaver. It's soul, it's me. It's called The Weaver by Yusef Lateef.

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Sarcoidosis can affect men and women of any age or race. In adults in the United States between the ages of 20 and 40, it's most common in African American people and people of Northern European descent. With the help of charitable donations and government funding, Samajari Hopes Foundation's goal is to conduct research that will help find a cure for sarcoidosis and other autoimmune diseases. 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
1: I saw clouds of smoke rising into the sky. That's when I realized something was happening. I think we all panicked. Then we received the message telling us to get ready. Take whatever valuables we could, whatever was most important. I took my cat and we left.
0: Massive wildfires have forced more than 360,000 people in France and Spain to evacuate, with France conducting its largest peacetime evacuation since World War II. We'll go to Spain and we'll speak with journalist John Valiant about climate change. He's author of Fire Weather, On the Front Lines of a Burning World. Then the House passes a resolution calling on President Trump to withdraw from Iran. We'll speak to Democratic Congress member Jim McGovern of Massachusetts.
2: The thing is just so transparently built on lies. Republicans went from imminent threat to regime change to nukes back to imminent threat in the last 24 hours. I'll tell you what this is, Mr. Speaker. This is Iraq 2.0.
0: We'll speak with the congressman about foreign policy, from Iran to Cuba, hunger in the United States, and more. And finally, as Israeli settlers torch two mosques amidst a deadly surge in violence in the West Bank, we'll speak with Palestinian journalist Mariam Barghouti. She recently testified before the UN Security Council.
3: I will emphasize it again. These Israeli acts are not random, but they are organized state-sponsored crime. And Palestinians in the West Bank are no longer wondering whether a crime will be enacted. Now it is a matter of when rather than if.
0: Israeli Prime Minister Benjamin Netanyahu is visiting President Trump at the White House for the first time since Israel and the U.S. started bombing Iran in February. All that and more coming up. Welcome to Democracy Now!, democracynow.org, The War and Peace Report. I'm Amy Goodman. The U.S. has paused bombing Iran for a third straight night after senior Trump administration officials reportedly warned the president about dwindling munitions stockpiles. In response, Iran said it would pause retaliatory strikes against U.S. bases across the Middle East. Over the weekend, the Pentagon updated its official war casualty database, adding more than 140 wounded service members. The new figures show 18 U.S. troops have been killed and 624 wounded since the U.S. launched its war against Iran back in February. The Pentagon separating the casualty figures, deaths and injuries after the ceasefire ended on July 7th, are listed in a separate database labeled generically as Overseas Operations Casualties, unquote. Meanwhile, Iran's foreign ministry accused Ukraine of attacking an Iranian commercial vessel in the Caspian Sea, saying one sailor was killed and another injured. The Ukrainian president, Volodymyr Zelensky, accused Russia of passing on to Iran its satellite observations in the Middle East, allowing Iran to launch attacks across the region. This comes as Israeli Prime Minister Benjamin Netanyahu is set to visit the White House Tuesday for the first time since the U.S. and Israel started bombing Iran in February. Despite the lull in fighting, Britain said its armed forces were ready to defend itself after Iran's Revolutionary Guard Corps warned the UK not to allow U.S. bombers to fly from UK bases. On Thursday, the IRGC claimed the U.S. had flown bombing missions against Iran from Fairford Air Base in southwest England. The U.S. war in Iran has spread to a second front to include Yemen. Yemen's Houthi rebels over the weekend struck sites belonging to the Saudi state oil giant Aramco on the Red Sea coast. On Friday, the Saudi-led military alliance bombed Houthi military positions in the Red Sea port of Hodeidah. In France and Spain, devastating wildfires have forced more than 360,000 people to evacuate their homes, the largest evacuation in France's history since World War II. The fires began in the southwest of France Wednesday before spreading to Spain. In France, 2,500 firefighters, 1,500 military personnel, and nearly 1,200 police have been deployed to bring the fires under control. It comes as a new heat wave is expected to hit Europe this week, with temperatures soaring to 40 degrees Celsius. That's 104 degrees Fahrenheit. This is a Spanish resident whose village has been engulfed by fires.
4: We in the village are completely surrounded by all the fires. In the end, the fires here and those in Almoró and Villa del Prado have merged. The one coming from Burgondo is 10 kilometers from here and is already reaching this area. What we are seeing right now is that they have also joined together. In other words, the three fires from the three provinces are going to merge. And what we are seeing is devastation, fear, anguish. I don't know. It's impossible. Possible to explain.
0: We'll go to Spain after headlines to speak with a professor who is evacuated and also speak with John Valiant. He is author of the book Fire Weather. In Germany, a man allegedly drove a minivan into a crowd of people near Berlin's Pride celebration Saturday, killing one person and injuring 29 others. Authorities later shot and killed the man during an operation Sunday. The suspect was identified as Abdul Balaut, a 21-year-old German citizen. According to authorities, he tried to join the Islamic State and was released from prison in May, despite being jailed for preparing an attack. This is Berlin's mayor, Kai Wegner.
5: I can only say that Berlin, as a city of freedom and diversity, will continue to stand strong and make its position clear. We will not allow anyone to take away our way of life or the way we live together.
0: Here in New York, a man stabbed two people in broad daylight last week. The New York Police Department's investigating whether the stabbings are hate crimes. The first victim was a 57-year-old Asian man, the second a 50-year-old Jewish man. So far this year, the number of confirmed hate crimes has risen nearly 8% in New York City compared to the same period last year. In Seattle, Washington, three people were killed and four others wounded in a shooting at the Bite of Seattle Food Festival near the Needle on Sunday. The injured included a 2-year-old boy. Police are searching for one suspect and have another in custody. In Gaza, two Hamas security officials were killed Sunday in an Israeli strike. Al Jazeera reports Israeli forces targeted their vehicle while traveling through Deir al-Balah. The head of the police in northern Gaza was also killed in a separate Israeli attack on Saturday. This all comes as a new report warns more than two-thirds of Palestinians in Gaza are likely to suffer from acute hunger by the end of this year, as humanitarian aid organizations face funding shortages, while Israel continues to restrict the entry of food and other life-saving supplies. Currently, about 1.2 million people in Gaza face acute hunger. That figure could rise to more than 1.4 million Palestinians by December. In related news, Israel's approved the deployment of an international security force into Gaza as part of President Trump's so-called ceasefire agreement. The unit will reportedly include about 200 members from countries including Uganda and Morocco. In the occupied West Bank, Israeli settlers torched two mosques over the weekend in the latest wave of violent attacks on several Palestinian towns and villages. This is a resident of Qusra.
6: This is a religious crime. It is a moral crime at all. They are thieves, and you can call them with all the bad descriptions because there is no human on the planet that torches a religious place.
0: This comes as Israeli military forces Saturday detained over 70 Palestinians in raids across the occupied West Bank. The arrests and attack on the mosques followed the killing of at least four Palestinians in the town of Tal Friday, when Israeli settlers and soldiers opened fire on residents attempting to protect their homes. Two Israeli soldiers were also killed. Several Israeli activists were arrested in Tel Aviv over the weekend during a protest against intensifying Israeli settler violence on Palestinians. Some of the protesters held signs that read, "Resist Zionist Terror." Francesca Albanese, the UN Special Rapporteur on the Occupied Palestinian Territories, has condemned the Israeli settler attacks as, quote, "pogroms against defenseless civilians," unquote. The International Criminal Court has voted to remove Chief Prosecutor Karim Khan following sexual misconduct allegations against him that emerged 2 years ago. This is the first time an ICC chief prosecutor has ever been removed from office. Khan had already been suspended from his role in June, pending the ICC's oversight body's vote. Khan was accused of sexual misconduct by a female aide. He's denied the allegations. Khan's removal comes as the Trump administration is threatening to dismantle the ICC brick by brick. In India, the education minister, Dharmendra Pradhan, resigned after a week of mass demonstrations led by the Cockroach Janata Party. Hundreds of thousands of young people took to the streets after an exam leak scandal led to more than a dozen students taking their own lives. The violent police response led to sit-ins and drew more people to participate in the demonstrations. This is Abhijit Dipka, the founder of the Cockroach Party.
7: It's a victory for the Constitution of India. It's a victory for the people of India, and it's a defeat for the dictator.
0: The White House Correspondents' Association dinner was held Friday, 3 months after it was disrupted by a gunman. During an hour-long speech, President Trump attacked journalists, comedians, Democrats, as well as members of his own cabinet. He even joked about running for president again.
2: I want to save your ratings. I'm pleased to announce my intention to—and this is somewhat of a scoop—my intention to run for a fourth term as president of the United States. I will be doing that. I will be having an official. In fact, I think I have. Yeah. I won three times. Now I'm going to do it again. Thank you. I'm going to do it.
0: Paramount Skydance announced it's halting its merger with Warner Brothers Discovery until July of next year after a

0: single entity controlled by the Ellisons. The UK is also threatening to sue over the merger. To see our interview with the California Attorney General Ron Bonta, go to democracynow.org. In Houston, Texas, protests continued this weekend in response to the ICE killing of the 52-year-old Mexican father, Lorenzo Salgado Araujo. Dozens of groups and businesses led an economic blackout Friday, while hundreds of protesters marched to Houston City Hall Saturday demanding justice and for the ICE agents involved in the fatal shooting to be identified. Advocates have also called for the release of key witnesses from ICE custody, one of whom is Salgado's younger brother, Victor. This comes as the Harris County District Attorney's Office confirmed a white powder found in Salgado's van was not drugs, but an electrolyte salt mixture to stay hydrated while working in construction during Houston's scorching summer. The substance was the subject of an unsealed FBI search warrant. David Donati, senior staff attorney at the ACLU of Texas, said in a statement, quote, "By taking the unusual steps of securing and then unsealing their search warrant, the government's demonstrated it's more interested in creating a false narrative than in seeking the truth. The Salgados deserve real answers about what happened to their father. And we reiterate our call for an independent and complete investigation," the ACLU said. The Congressional Hispanic Caucus Friday held an oversight hearing in Houston on Salgado's ICE killing, where two of his sons, Ronaldo and Lorenzo Jr., testified. To see our coverage of the case, go to democracynow.org. A group of Venezuelan men who were wrongfully removed from the United States and sent to the notorious Salvadoran Secat prison have filed a lawsuit against the two U.S. aviation firms that chartered the three flights to El Salvador last year. The suit accuses CSI Aviation and Global X of violating the men's civil rights as well as U.S. and international law for transporting them to El Salvador, where many describe facing torture. The lawsuit was filed earlier this month by several groups, including the Kennedy Human Rights Center, and was first reported by The Guardian. In March of last year, more than 230 Venezuelan men were rounded up and deported to El Salvador after the Trump administration invoked the Alien Enemies Act, accusing the men without evidence of being gang members. Federal health officials announced a new outbreak of cyclosporiasis, impacting 72 people. About 4,100 people have been infected with the cyclospora parasite. According to the CDC, at least 98 people have been hospitalized, as cases have been reported in at least 41 U.S. states. Critics have talked about the gutting of CDC by DOGE. And in Maine, Democrats have selected Troy Jackson to replace Graham Plattner as their U.S. Senate candidate at a convention on Saturday. Plattner dropped out of his race after an ex-girlfriend accused him of rape. Jackson is a former logger and former Maine state legislator who was the Maine state Senate president. He will face Republican Senator Susan Collins, a five-term incumbent, in November. This is Jackson accepting his party's nomination for Senate.
1: We need someone with courage. We need a fighter. And we need a senator who remembers exactly who sent them to Washington, which is you. Let's unite this party. Let's build the largest working class movement Maine has ever seen. And let's win this fight. I humbly ask for your vote. Thank you and God bless.
0: Troy Jackson was endorsed by the DSA, the Democratic Socialists of America, when he ran for governor. And those are some of the headlines. This is Democracy Now!, democracynow.org, The War and Peace Report. I'm Amy Goodman. In France and Spain, devastating wildfires have forced more than 350,000 people to evacuate their homes. It's among the largest peacetime evacuations in France since World War II. At least 4,600 emergency personnel have been deployed to the southwest of France, where the fires began Wednesday before spreading to Spain. Earlier this summer, Western Europe experienced its hottest June on record. Meanwhile, conditions are expected to worsen later this week as another heat wave could surge temperatures to 40 degrees Celsius. That's 104 degrees Fahrenheit or more.

0: Speaking Sunday, Spain's Prime Minister Pedro Sanchez warned of complicated hours ahead as Spain battles to control the blazes.
1: I think the scale of the disaster we are experiencing, unfortunately, once again in our country, is very difficult to comprehend. Yesterday, we reported that 130,000 hectares had been affected and burned so far this year. Today, less than 24 hours later, that figure has already risen to more than 150,000 hectares.
0: For more, we're joined by two guests. Joining us from Spain, Professor Ángel Luis Lara, sociologist and associate professor of Ibero-American Cultural Studies at SUNY Old Westbury. He and his family have just evacuated from a municipality west of Madrid. He will join us from the province of Toledo in the Castilla-La Mancha region. And joining us from Vancouver is John Valiant, award-winning journalist, author of several books, including most recently Fire Weather, On the Front Lines of a Burning World, a finalist for the Pulitzer Prize and the National Book Award. We welcome you both to Democracy Now! Let's begin with Professor Ángel Luis Lara. Can you describe the scene on the ground? I mean, in France, I think this is the biggest evacuation since World War II, the fires spreading to Spain, what it meant to be uprooted from your home, the devastation of communities as they burned to the ground. Professor Ángel Luis Lara.
2: Hello, Amy, and thank you for having me. My family and I were evacuated 3 days ago from Chapinería, which is a small town in the west area of the region of Madrid, 30 miles out from the city. And the fire was just getting way too close to our village, and the air quality was starting to get really dangerous for our health. So the local authorities decided to evacuate all the people there. However, we consider ourselves incredibly lucky, right? Because even though the flames made it right into our street and the house right across from ours was burned to the ground, our place took just some minor damage. So we're lucky. Just to give you an idea of how severe the situation is, you got to consider that around 30,000 of us have been directly evacuated across the region of Madrid, and 20,000 more have been placed under lockdown orders because of these out-of-control fires. If you include, you know, neighboring regions impacted by the same series of blazes, like Avila, the region of Avila, for example, the number of evacuations exceeds 60,000 people, with overall affected residents reaching over 95,000 people. And some of these people have lost absolutely everything, their homes, their animals. So many families are sleeping in sports centers or emergency tents right now. And for the folks who make a living off the land, you know, especially for them, losing their crops and livestock is just devastating. So I would say that as crazy as these past few days have been for my family, I consider ourselves very lucky because we are safe.
0: Professor, can you talk about the firefighter strike in Madrid? They had been warning for years about being under-resourced, had been going without a contract for years, and they are in, as are many of the autonomous regions, this one, Madrid, a conservative-controlled area where the head of the region talks about climate change as being propaganda.
2: Yeah. I'm afraid that it is just not enough to blame the weather for the situation regarding the wildfires we are dealing with in Spain and also, I would say, in southern Europe now. I think we have to dig deeper because we are dealing with a deeply political issue driven by what I consider three main factors. The first, obviously, is the undeniable reality of climate change, right? The extreme temperatures and severe drought conditions have created a new category of sixth generation wildfires, And these are not normal fires. They are so intense that they create their own weather systems, right? And making them virtually impossible to extinguish until the weather cedes. But there is a second factor related to the this strike you told before, which is decades of neoliberal policies that have diminished public services in the region of Madrid, especially, and in all the regions all around Spain. Spain is a decentralized country made of 17 autonomous regions with significant self-governing powers. And 11 of those regions are run by conservative and far-right parties pushing aggressively to dismantle public services. So in fact, as you said before, right when these wildfires broke out, some of Madrid's wildland firefighters had been on strike for 40 days straight, protesting precarious working conditions and a severe lack of resources. So as I said before, and this situation with the firefighters in the region of Madrid shows up, you know, this is not just about weather. This has to do with a political issue which is going on in regions like Madrid, right? Based on these neoliberal policies that are diminishing dramatically public services.
0: I want to bring John Valiant into the conversation, award-winning journalist and author of several books, most recently Fire Weather, On the Front Lines of a Burning World. Here in New York, we experience the smoke from the Canadian fire, wildfires, and of course, all over the United States they did. To say the least, this is an intensification in Spain and fire. Can you talk about what's causing this fire weather? What does it mean to be, as we're hearing a description, on the front lines of a burning world, and what can be done about it, John?
3: Yeah, thanks, Amy. When that subtitle was conceived, it sounded like hyperbole, the front lines of a burning world. But we're really seeing that right now. Oregon and Washington State are also burning ferociously right now, in addition to British Columbia and Ontario and Southern Europe and North Africa, massive fires everywhere. And we're seeing this accumulation of decades of intensifying heat, which promotes drought. And so these conditions have been slowly building and worsening for decades, basically vindicating, unfortunately, the warnings of climate scientists and firefighters who have been fearing these kind of collaborative events where, as we've heard, large fires are merging together, creating megafires that are then create conditions that are impossible for humans to respond to meaningfully. So what we're seeing in Spain and France now are flames exceeding 100 meters. So these are 30-story tall flames. These are you can't respond to these in a meaningful way with water. French pilots are describing water bomber drops of thousands and thousands of gallons that are evaporating in the heat before they even touch the flames. So what we've created a kind of chimera of fire that is impossible to respond to in a meaningful way. And really now the weather and the wind are determining our collective fate in these situations.
0: One firefighter, speaking to Agence France-Presse, AFP, reported seeing a pyrocumulonimbus, a fire-generated thunderstorm. Now, this is common in Australia and Canada, but can you talk about the significance of this being seen in France? I mean, it seems like maybe you knew this word. I sure didn't. There are new words now.
3: And I had to learn it to write fire weather. Pyrocumulonimbus clouds are fire-generated thunderstorms. They can puncture the stratosphere. These fire systems that turn, they rotate the same way hurricanes do. They can be 45,000 feet tall. They generate their own lightning. They produce black hail. And these lightning strikes can strike 30 or 40 miles away from the center of the fire, starting new fires. So it becomes essentially a self-perpetuation machine of fire that is literally unstoppable. And in Redding, California in 2018, one of these systems generated an actual EF3 tornado, 165-mile-an-hour winds that tore houses from their foundations and lifted F-150 pickup trucks and threw them through the air, killing and burning and crushing their occupants. It's extraordinary kind of end times class energy that is being released by these systems now.
0: Can you respond to President Trump accusing Canada of poisoning the air in the United States, even threatening to impose new tariffs on Canada over the recent levels of hazardous air? Yet, you know, one of his mantras as he ran for president again and continues is burn, baby, burn is drill, baby, drill, I should say.
3: Yeah, and drill, baby, drill corresponds to burn, baby, burn. And the more fuel we burn as human beings, the more fuel wildfires will burn across our landscapes. Trump is a cynical, self-serving guy with no concept of how natural systems work or even how smoke behaves. And right now, the bulk of the smoke sweeping across the northern American states right now is coming from Washington and Oregon. Smoke and pollution and climate change know no boundaries. If anyone is really at fault here, it would be the major emitters of CO2 and methane, and that would be, in North America, the United States. So I think if we want to reduce our temperature, if we want to reduce our fire risk, the first thing we have to do is reduce our emissions. And that is something that the U.S. has steadfastly refused to do, its current administration in any case. And unfortunately, Canada is following suit, actively expanding its fossil fuel operations, proposing new pipelines to the West Coast and into the United States. So thereby digging us deeper and deeper into this CO2 debt and methane debt that is causing these fires.
0: Finally, Professor Angel Luis Lara, you yourself again have been evacuated. Can you talk about the Prime Minister, Pedro Sanchez, renewing calls for a climate pact for all the political parties of Spain?
2: I mean, the current government, the central government of Spain, has been calling the rest of the political parties for a national agreement regarding, the climate change and the situation we are dealing with related to climate. But there is this permanent refusal of the conservative and the far-right parties to participate in a general and common agreement. So Spain now is dealing with real, I would say, deep, tension between the conservative and the far right parties and the government, and the situation is very complicated.
0: I want to thank you both for being with us. Of course, we'll continue to cover the fire weather. Angel Luis Lara, sociologist and associate professor of Ibero-American Cultural Studies at SUNY Old Westbury, just evacuated from his home near Madrid. And John Valiant, award-winning journalist and author, his latest book, Fire Weather, on the Front Lines of a Burning World. Coming up, Massachusetts Democratic Congressmember Jim McGovern of Massachusetts on Iran to Cuba. Stay with us.

0: Memories of the Alhambra by Harry Ferry. This is Democracy Now!, democracynow.org, the War and Peace Report. I'm Amy Goodman. The U.S. has paused bombing Iran for a third straight night after senior Trump officials reportedly warned the president about dwindling munition stockpiles. In response, Iran said it would pause retaliatory strikes against U.S. bases across the Middle East. Last week, the entire Democratic House caucus and four Republicans voted to pass a resolution calling on Trump to withdraw U.S. forces from hostilities against Iran. We're joined now by one of those Democrats, Congressman Jim McGovern of Massachusetts. He's been a vocal critic of Trump's foreign policy, from the war in Iran to the administration's targeting of Cuba. He served in Congress since 1997, is the ranking member of the House Rules Committee. You have described, Congressmember, and welcome to Democracy Now!, Iran as Iraq 2.0. Right. Explain.
1: Well, it's just like Iraq. We're getting involved in a quagmire here, an endless war, a war based on arrogance and bad intelligence. And the bottom line is this war in Iran is not only risky, it's illegal, and it's costly. Tens of billions of dollars going into this war in which there is no way for us to succeed or accomplish any of the goals that Donald Trump said he wanted to accomplish. But I'm really particularly frustrated because the House of Representatives and Congress in general has ceded its power and its authority to the executive branch. We should be voting on whether to authorize a war in Iran. I don't think a majority in the House or Senate would vote to do that, but we should be voting on these things. We shouldn't just give that power to the president and the Speaker of the House. Is to blame here. Look, we just reported that Trump has kind of put a pause on bombing. Let's hope that remains. But with him, you never know. I mean, in a week or two, I mean, he could launch an intensified attack. And if that is the case, the Speaker of the House ought to call Congress back into a special session because we're in recess now, and we ought to debate it. There ought to be oversight, and we ought to vote on it. The Speaker should stand up to the president and stand for the powers of the legislative branch and stop being a coward. Mm.
0: So what would it mean if a war powers resolution was passed by the House and the Senate? What exactly would that force President Trump to do?
1: Well, if we were in sync, it would ultimately end funding for the war. I mean, that is how you end wars. We have to stop the funding because this president will do whatever the hell he wants to do, and he doesn't care about the law. So, right now these votes are largely symbolic. But I think it shows, where the majority of Congress stands on this stuff. Congress stands with the American people. Only 28% of the American people think this war is worth it. Everybody else is against it. I mean, and people are horrified by the fact that the United States of America, we're dropping bombs on elementary schools in Iran when they'd rather have that money spent on building elementary schools here in the United States. I mean, we're committing human rights crimes in the conduct of this war as well.
0: So talk about last week we saw Hegseth go before the Senate and talk about why the Pentagon needs tens of billions of dollars more in dealing with Iran and how could the Democrats desert the soldiers. Very interesting, yeah. By the way, about the count on soldiers dead because of outcry. I mean, the last four right. soldiers, they were taken off the list of the dead because they died after President Trump declared ceasefire. They've been added back, as well as apparently something like 140 soldiers who've been hurt, yeah. have adding to something like well over 600 injured and 18 killed. That's U.S. Iran, we don't know the numbers.
1: Yeah, the lack of candor is concerning in and of itself. But the fact that the Secretary of Defense goes before the Senate and says, give me tens of billions of dollars more for this war, when they still have tens of billions of dollars in unspent money, tells you that they're thinking of a war that's going to go on for quite some time. Look, I mean, our defense bill budget now is going to be like $1.6 trillion when all is put together. I mean, that's like unbelievable. I mean, I think Dr. Strangelove would be impressed with that number. I'm a big critic of this administration, but even even by their standards, listening to the Secretary of Defense speak before the Senate, I mean, he sounded like a lunatic. It sounded like there needed to be an intervention. He didn't answer the questions. And the questions that most people had is, you know, what is the strategy? What is the clearly defined mission? What is the goal? How do we get out of this? You know, when does this end? He had no idea. And he tried to make it a referendum on whether you support the troops or not. Supporting the troops means not putting them in harm's way to begin with. I mean, it's irresponsible for us to be deploying troops in a situation like this when the president and the secretary of defense don't have a plan at all.
0: So the question is, where do U.S. taxpayers, where their money goes? You are co-chair of the Hunger Caucus in the House of Representatives. If you can talk about the level of hunger in the United States with the Trump administration cutting food assistance, driving up child hunger.
1: Well, hunger is getting worse in this country. Over 50 million Americans are hungry or food insecure in the United States of America, the richest country in the history of the world. It's unconscionable, and as a member of Congress, I'm ashamed of that fact. Trump and the Republicans passed this big, ugly bill a year ago that went on to put new restrictions in place for SNAP recipients, more work requirements, and is a $200 billion cut to the program that's going to hit at the end of next year. Already, because of the paperwork and the work requirements, millions and millions of more people are without the benefit. Millions of children in this country have lost their food benefit. And it just seems to me that there's something fundamentally wrong when we have money for bombs, we don't have money to make sure people in this country get fed. And every dollar we invest in food and nutrition actually, saves us money in a whole bunch of other areas. Kids learn better if they're not hungry when they go to school. People are less likely to get chronic diseases if they have access to good nutrition and food. But to cut this benefit, by the way, the worst of it's going to hit next year. That in this country that we're tolerating that level of hunger is astounding to me.
0: I also want to ask you about the divide in the Democratic Party. Former Congress member Rahm Emanuel, who served as President Obama's chief of staff, was mayor of Chicago, published an op-ed in The Wall Street Journal last week, headlined, "The Bernie Bros Could Spoil Democrats' Midterms." He criticizes the role of DSA, Democratic Socialists of America. He wrote, "The DSA and others are saddling the Democratic Party with nominees whose wildly unpopular positions will protect Republicans from having to pay the price of Donald Trump's corruption and economic incompetence." Bernie Sanders responded on Face the Nation.
2: You have an establishment like Rahm Emanuel, who are dependent on billionaire campaign contributors and want to maintain the status quo. Then you have a progressive movement, which, by the way, what is getting these guys nervous is we are winning all over this country. It's not only Mamdani in New York City, it's in New Jersey, it's in Ohio, it's in Colorado. People are sick and tired of the Rahm Emanuels and the Democratic establishment and the Republican establishment. The American people are tired of a rigged economy, a corrupt campaign, finance system. They want real change. They don't want Rahm Emanuel and the establishment maintaining the status quo.
0: Can you respond, Congressmember McGovern?
1: Yeah, I mean, I don't think we should be arguing amongst ourselves about the decisions that voters are making. I mean, we need to respect the voters. Part of the reason why, you know, you see some of these candidates getting elected who the establishment doesn't really like very much is because people are frustrated that we're not fighting hard enough, that we're not standing up for bold solutions. People don't want to manage hunger. They want to end it. You know, people don't want to, you know, get another tax credit on health care. They want us to make sure they can afford their health care and that it is available for everybody. People don't want us to manage wars around the world. They want us to bring them to an end. So, I mean, I think we do our party great harm when we start to have this kind of infighting. I mean, I trust the people. And for me, I tell people all the time that whoever wins the Democratic nomination, in a particular race in my state, I'm going to support them.
0: So you have been in Congress for almost 30 years. You have championed democracy in Latin America. You were, as what, a staffer for Congressman Moakley investigating the six Jesuit priests
1: who were murdered in El Salvador in 1989.
0: And found...
1: We found that they were murdered by the Salvadoran armed forces who were trained and armed by the United States government.
0: So you've been a major critic of U.S. policy in Latin America. I want to get your response to, well, you shared your response on the floor of the House last week about a new Red Scare. Right. The State Department accusing the Cuban government of waging a sustained campaign of subversion against the United States, claiming Cuba is backing a number of groups, including National Lawyers Guild, Code Pink, Pastors for Peace, National Network on Cuba, and they've subpoenaed a number of organizations, including the People's Forum down the road from here, Breakthrough News, and others. And I'm wondering your response to what is going on here.
1: I mean, I feel like the ghost of Joe McCarthy is appearing in Washington, D.C. right now. I mean, what this administration is doing by targeting its critics and members of the free press is what you would see in an authoritarian country. I mean, it is a drift toward fascism, if you will. And quite frankly, our policy toward Cuba is a disaster. It's an embarrassment. We should lift the embargo. We should have normal relations with the Cuban people. We should let the Cuban people decide their future. It shouldn't be decided by Marco Rubio or people in Washington. And right now, our intensified sanctions and embargo is resulting in starvation on the Cuban island, people not being able to get health care, people without electricity. I mean, it is a human rights crime, and it needs to stop. So I reject what the administration is doing, and I think our policy toward Cuba is a disaster.
0: I also want to ask you about the case of Beto Corral, a Colombian asylum seeker who was living in Arizona, detained at his home by U.S. immigration agents in June after he filed criminal charges against the Colombian far-right presidential candidate, Abelardo de la Espriella, who became president. He was deported to Colombia on July 16th. Shortly after he was detained, you wrote online, "I'm very troubled by allegations of coordination between American officials and Colombian political actors in this arrest. That would amount to our government aiding and abetting transnational repression." Explain.
1: I mean, there are foreign governments that, that target citizens from their country who come to the United States who are critics of their government. China does it, Iran did it, Pakistan, India does it, and so do a lot of countries in Central America. And the fact that we are sending this guy back to Colombia, Beto back to Colombia, where there's a new president, a right-wing president, who may end up jailing him, or, God knows what else, is again, us being part of transnational repression. We are guilty of the things that we're criticizing other countries of doing. Look, I co-chair the Human Rights Commission in Congress. I think if the United States stands for anything, we need to stand out loud and foursquare for human rights. That means not sending people back to dangerous situations, whether it's in Colombia or Haiti or China or anywhere else.
0: Finally, the Israeli Prime Minister Benjamin Netanyahu is coming to Washington. He hasn't met with Trump personally in Washington, D.C. since the U.S. and Israel started bombing Iran at the end of February, that first day, the U.S. bombing that girls' school, the primary school in Manab. Here in New York, where you're visiting, the mayor investigated whether he could arrest Netanyahu because of the arrest warrant of the International Criminal Court. He concluded he couldn't, but raise that issue. And you have the majority of the voting Democratic caucus for the first time voting to end military aid except the Iron Dome to Israel, over $3 billion. Can you talk about what President Trump, who has been an ally of Netanyahu, what you want to see happen?
1: Well, what I want to see happen, what will happen, are probably two different things. But President Trump, if he were truly representing the ideals of this country, would tell Benjamin Netanyahu to stop the war crimes. He is guilty of war crimes. I met with the Augusta Victoria Hospital staff online a week ago, and young children in Gaza who have cancer are not able to get the treatment they need, you know, less than an hour away because Netanyahu's government is blocking that. But there's no question in my mind that Netanyahu is guilty of war crimes. He should be held accountable. And we should not be sending one more penny to him to be able to conduct those crimes. I mean, it is that simple. If we care about human rights, we have to be consistent.
0: Jim McGovern, Democratic Congress member from Massachusetts for almost 30 years. Coming up, as Israeli settlers torch two mosques amidst a deadly surge in violence on the West Bank, and there are over 70 arrests on the West Bank alone this weekend, we'll speak to the Palestinian journalist Mariam Barghouti. She recently testified before the UN Security Council. Back in 20 seconds.

0: Sama, Greed, by the Palestinian oud player and musician Huda Asford, performing in our Democracy Now! Studio. This is Democracy Now!, democracynow.org. I'm Amy Goodman. We end today's show in the occupied West Bank, where Israeli settlers torched two mosques over the weekend in the latest wave of violent attacks on several Palestinian towns and villages.
1: This is a religious crime. It is a moral crime at all. They are thieves, and you can call them with all the bad descriptions because there is no human on the planet that torches a religious place.
0: This comes as Israeli military forces Saturday detained over 70 Palestinians in raids across the occupied West Bank. The arrests and attack on the mosque followed the killing of at least four Palestinians in the town of Tal Friday, when Israeli settlers and soldiers opened fire on residents attempting to protect their homes. Two Israeli soldiers were also killed. Francesca Albanese, the UN Special Rapporteur on the occupied Palestinian territories, has condemned the intensifying Israeli settler attacks as, quote, pogroms against defenseless civilians, unquote. We're joined now by Mariam Barghouti, Palestinian writer and journalist based in Ramallah, joining us today, though, from Amman, Jordan. She recently addressed the United Nations Security Council on the crisis in the West Bank. Thanks so much for joining us again, Mariam. If you can start off by describing what happened this weekend in the West Bank.
2: Thank you, Amy. So what we saw over the weekend was an intensified campaign against Palestinians by the Israeli army and Israeli settlers, which should not be seen as separate at this point. The excuse and the justification that the Israeli military and officials such as Benjamin Netanyahu are using was the killing of two Israeli settlers that were in the West Bank raiding a Palestinian village or town. Now, if you peruse through Hebrew media, you'll think that they were Israelis that were simply hiking and were killed by Palestinians, when in fact they were settlers raiding the town of Tel, southeast of Nablus, north of the West Bank. And a Palestinian man was able to disarm one of the settlers and confront them. Now, the Israeli army responded by killing at least four Palestinians and then expanded in what is a familiar pattern of collective punishment, targeting the entirety of the West Bank, targeting former detainees in specific, torturing them, ensuring checkpoints are closed, meaning Palestinians don't have access to life-saving resources such as hospitals, and they're targeting just daily infrastructure. So we're seeing what is happening is Palestinians are being imprisoned, essentially, in their own towns and villages, and then attacked by Israeli forces and armed Israeli settlers.
0: 86, at least, according to Al Jazeera, Palestinians have been killed in the occupied West Bank since the beginning of the year, including 20 fatally shot by Israeli settlers. The United Nations notes hundreds more have been wounded. We have about a four-second delay with you responding, Mariam. But talk about your message to the UN Security Council.
2: Yes, so what we're seeing is that there is an escalation of killing Palestinians. This comes also in light of the impunity that Israel has received in Gaza. Now, in Gaza, you have the Israeli army, but Israeli settlers serve as an addendum to Israeli military practices. So we're not just seeing 86 Palestinians killed since the start of the year. We've seen more than 1,000 killed in the last 2 years alone. And this comes with an expansionist project. So the issue right here is territory, and it is being enforced and taken over forcibly through these violent attacks that create a hostile environment for Palestinians where simply their presence becomes unsustainable, because it means recalibrating just daily routine to calculate for Israeli violence.
0: Israeli Prime Minister Benjamin Netanyahu ordered a major security operation in the West Bank following Friday's attacks, reinforcing military units, canceling leave for troops. He is also coming to meet with President Trump tomorrow in Washington, D.C. Can you talk about, as you peruse the media from the Arabic language media, Hebrew language media, U.S. media, what people get most wrong wrong about what's happening in the West Bank right now, and talk about how it compares to Gaza.
2: I think what is happening right now in the West Bank cannot be divorced to what is happening in Gaza, as well as places like Jerusalem. Now, what we are seeing is another form of genocide and ethnic cleansing. In Gaza, it is the complete obliteration of cities and towns and annihilation of families off the registry. And in the West Bank, it is taking different methods and forms, and that is through the use of the Israeli settler, military, and judicial system. Now, together, what they serve is what Israel wants to do is the Greater Israel Project. Now, it brings us back to the fact that this is a colonial regime that is engaging in crimes against humanity. How those crimes look may differ, but in the end, they serve the same purpose, and that is ethnically cleansing Palestinians in order to build this greater Israel in the region.
0: Mm. In your address to the UN Security Council, Mariam Barghouti, you talked about the dangers journalists like yourself face. If you can talk about the attacks on media workers, of course, we know that over 250 journalists, media workers have been killed by Israel in the last year since October 2023 in Gaza. And you also spoke about the targeted attacks on military personnel. We'll end with this question.
2: Yes, so the Israeli regime is targeting journalists, killing them in Gaza on the one end, likewise in Lebanon. And in the West Bank, what we're seeing is targeting them through mass detention as well as terrorizing campaigns. That is targeting their family members, invading their homes, violating their sources, as well as gathering information that should not be accessible to them. So they are targeting not just the personnel, but they are targeting the information. And this is one of the most dangerous aspects, because if we are unable to document, then the entire issue of testimony falls into debate. And this is where we are today, where someone welcomed to the United States that was presented for the crimes that were instigated by him and the entirety of the Israeli regime.
0: On Saturday, a group of Israel NGOs, including B'Tselem and Breaking the Silence, issued a joint statement saying, "We call on the international community to act now. Immediate pressure on Israel is required to stop further attacks, prevent pogroms and further killings, and ensure the protection of Palestinians in accordance with Israel's obligations under international law." We have 20 seconds, Mariam, if you can elaborate on this.
2: I think this time is not just for action, but to ensure genuine obstruction of Israeli capacity to continue in its crimes. It is not normal nor okay that a country that has engaged is treated as a normal state. It is not normal to continue sustaining it with military aid. At a bare minimum, just obstruct its capacity to target human lives.
0: Mariam Barghouti, I want to thank you for being with us, Palestinian writer and journalist based in the West Bank, speaking to us from Amman, Jordan. She recently addressed the UN Security Council on the crisis in the West Bank. That does it for our show. Happy birthday to Sarah Nasser. I'll be in Martha's Vineyard Friday night, July 31st, to speak after a screening of Steal the Story, Please, in Vineyard Haven. Then on to Madison, Wisconsin, and Chicago, and to my hometown of Bayshore on September 17th. I'm Amy Goodman.

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1: 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I am Sherry Pennington. I'm your host, and I'm the founder of Community Spotlight. So I want you to stay with us for about 30 minutes as we will share some great information and exciting conversation with you as usual. As you know, Community Spotlight is about connecting us all, sparking ideas, and moving us closer to positive change. And we need that now more than ever. So today, I'm excited to feature someone whose passion extends far beyond creating exceptional meals. Chef Dante Prichet has spent more than three decades, building an impressive career in the culinary and hospitality industry while investing in the lives of others through education and mentorship. He's a graduate of Walnut Hill College and an instructional educator certified through Temple University. Chef Prichet has taught culinary arts in the School District of Philadelphia, helping countless students discover their talents and confidence in the kitchen. His commitment to developing future culinary professionals inspired him to establish Prichet Institute Incorporated, where education, workforce development, and opportunity come together to empower the next generation. Away from the kitchen, he is equally proud of his greatest accomplishments, being a devoted husband of 31 years, a father of two, and a grandfather of two. So his faith in family, service, education, and community continues to shape everything he does. So today, we're going to explore his journey, learn what it takes to succeed in the culinary industry, discuss entrepreneurship, and a whole bunch of other stuff. And he's also joined by two of his students who are also great chefs, I guess, is what I'm hearing. So I'd like to welcome you all to Community Spotlight. And we want you guys to take a turn and introduce yourselves and tell us exactly what it is that you do and who you are. So we're going to start with the young lady and tell us your name and all of that good stuff.
2: My name is Jayla Eddings. I've been with the program for 3 years. I'm entering my senior year in high school. And since I've been with the program, I did my first paid event. And I won a silver medal in the NAACP first cooking competition in 27 years in Philadelphia. Okay. And I just got some more stamps on my passport. We toured Europe. We went to France, Switzerland, Germany, and we was in England as well.
1: What? Wait, yeah. Say that again. Where did you go? All those places?
2: We flew into England.
1: To England?
2: Yeah. Mm-hmm. Then we went to Germany.
1: Okay.
2: Then we rode through France, and then we stayed in Switzerland.
1: Why were you traveling to those places?
2: We were just, our teacher took us to, I guess, reward us for all the things we did throughout the year. We worked with the superintendent, the mayor, the police department.
1: Oh my goodness.
2: We did events for different organizations all year round. So
1: thank you. Thank you. And Jabari, tell us a little bit about yourself.
3: Yes. Hi. My name is Jabari Wright. I am a future senior at Martin Luther King High School. I'm also the vice president and future valedictorian of Martin Luther King High School. Mm-hmm. Thank you. I am the president of a Black Service National Leadership Organization called Top Teens of America for the Philadelphia chapter. And I am also the vice president for Martin Luther King of the HRT for HOSAPIN.
1: And you're a student?
3: Yes, yes, ma'am.
1: All of those things. And last but not least, we have the chef himself. Tell us a little more about yourself. What inspired you for all of this?
4: Hello, I'm Chef Preche. I'm the founder of Preche Institute. This institute, I take the youth. I give them ServSafe certifications. I give them jobs. I try to get them jobs as well. Culinary training also. I'm also right now doing the Mayor's C2L program through PAI. My plan is to take the kids out of the city.
1: Right.
4: I've did two trips. 2024, I did Italy for 10 days. And this year, like Jayla said, we did Germany, England, France, and Switzerland for 10 days as well. My plan is get the kid, the Philly kids off of Philly streets, and let's travel the streets of the world. Our plan next year is to go to Thailand. So we're going to start working hard this week.
1: Okay.
4: Fundraising.
1: Very good. So let me ask you, when did you first discover your passion for cooking? And were you always into cooking?
4: Okay. So my great-grandmother had, she was cooking at a bar pit. She also had a storefront. And my mom always used to take us there. So I always had to go to 9th Street and get the food, the greens, the chicken, and everything there. So I was always in the kitchen at a young age. My first job was at Presbyterian Hospital, where I became a dishwasher. And my mentor, which was a director named Chef Barry, came up to me one day and said to me, you're too smart to be washing dishes, right? And you need to, I could double your salary. If you go back to culinary school, I could show you how this really works. Mm-hmm. So I took him up on it, and I signed up for Walnut Hill College. I got a full scholarship, for a graduation present, I became the executive chef at Presbyterian Hospital. Basically,
1: say that again. Wait, hold up. As a graduation present, you became the executive.
4: Basically, chef. That's what work? It. Because I had graduated that week, and what happened was I got interviewed for the Presbyterian Hospital job because one of my close friends, which is still working for Aramark, mm-hmm. his name is Aaron Cromwell, convinced Barry, "Hey, give Dante a chance."
1: Okay.
4: He's been with Presbyterian Hospital for 17 years. I had did all the jobs.
1: Mm-hmm.
4: And doing all the jobs, he said, give him a chance at this executive chef job that opened up. He did, and I never looked back.
1: What a great gift that was. So let me ask you, Jayla, what is your passion for cooking? When did you start? How did you get into this? And do you enjoy it?
2: Yeah. My grandparents, when I was younger, you know, I went to school in their neighborhood, so they would pick me up, spend a lot of time with me, you know, especially after they retired. But even before that, they worked overnight. But before they left, they always cooked. It was never really no McDonald's or nothing. It was always we was going home and starting cooking. And, you know, I was just, like, bored. I'm like, they, like, come help me. So I started helping my grandfather first. He did all the meats and stuff, like all the barbecue.
1: Mm-hmm.
2: And I started helping him, and I loved it. But then I thought it was just that. But then my grandma, she would, like, fried chicken, make potato salad, greens, all that. And the prep of everything, like, it was, like, real creative. Like, you could do this, you could do that. And then they started letting me do it by myself. So at first, it just started as, oh, something fun to do when I was bored. And then it was like, I went to the high school fair.
1: Yes.
2: And a man approached me with a pamphlet. And it was saying I could take culinary classes in high school. So I just knew that that was for me. And my mom, she was like, I don't know if this is a good school. She wasn't quite sure, but she gave it a chance, and she realized that was the best option for me, and I did too.
1: What school was that? Or is it that you go to now? Right?
2: Yeah, it was Dobbins.
1: Dobbins, yeah. They're one of the few remaining schools, I guess, that have some sort of vocational programs.
4: It's 11 culinary programs.
1: It's 11 in the high school system?
2: Yeah. Mm-hmm.
1: Oh, okay. News to me. And how about you, Jabari? What about your love for cooking? Tell us about that. When did that start for you?
3: It started at a young age for me. I always, you know.
1: What is a young age? You're still at a young age.
3: But... around like 8 or so.
1: Oh, okay.
3: If I wanted to eat something or if I was bored, I would cook. And, you know, even though I was tired and stuff from school, I always found joy in doing that. So that's what led me to explore.
1: Mm-hmm. So I hear that you guys are doing a lot of work these days, busy around the city, making money too, huh?
4: Yes. Yes. So basically, I just brought Jabari on to Appreciate Institute. And we just finished with a Mr. Brian Ellis at Drexel University. We did a cooking camp. Well, basically, we cooked for his camp, which was a commercial real estate. We did breakfast, lunch, and dinner for 10 days there, which they paid us for through Transfiguration Church and Appreciate Institute. And I also combined the Mayor C2L program. I had those kids prep the food since I have them from 8 to 12.
1: So how many children are we talking, you know, young adults are we talking about doing this type of cooking?
4: So basically, the C2L program varies from...
1: What does that mean anyway, C2L?
4: It's a training and learning program.
1: Okay.
4: Internship program through the mayor's... through the mayor's program in the city. And basically, I got that. What happened was Philadelphia Academy, which is one of the school partners, came down to the school and started asking kids, do they want internships for the summertime?
1: Okay.
4: Philadelphia Academy is a great partnership with me. And they came down to my class, Miss Stephanie, and asked our kids to sign up. And we did interviews. We did an interview expo, and I interviewed some of the kids. And basically, I wound up getting 5 to 10 kids coming to the program during the summer. And it's great. I get to train them more. I get to show them more. And we explore more. So,
1: are there any openings going forward? How does one...
4: Okay.
1: Listening, so, get involved in the program.
4: All right. So starting September, we're going to start taking applications for Appreciate Institute. Appreciate Institute.

0: of her income. She just hit me.
1: You didn't have to say her name. Go ahead, Jayla. No.
2: He did give me a job at the end of last year. It was my second job. He had got me my second job ever.
1: Right.
2: And I make over $20 an hour, something like that.
1: It's over $20 an hour.
2: Yeah, I cook. Yeah, I'm a cook at
1: And how old were you when just for making
2: 16.
1: This? 16, making that's a beautiful thing.
2: It was my the beginning of my junior year of high school. Yeah.
1: So. I love that.
2: Thank you.
1: I love that. How about you? So I know you. You don't have to divulge your salary.
0: I'm going to speak for
1: you. He's going to speak for you.
0: All right. So for Jabari, we're working on getting him a job as well. A couple of my peoples, I'm reaching out to him and getting jobs for mm-hmm. him as well. I might even try to get him the same place where Jayla works at. Mm-hmm. But what I also do is I take these kids and we do catering jobs. And with these catering jobs, I pay the kids. And the kids can range anywhere from $75 a day to $150 a day. And I pay them for the work that we do. Jayla and I, is a funny story. I'll give you a quick funny story real quick. Mm-hmm. So we had one of our partners, Mr. Fred. I brought him up to the school. One day, right? And Mr. Fred has a couple businesses and he likes to share, right? So we bring Mr. Fred up and I let Jayla in the class cook for Mr. Fred. And Mr. Fred had fried fish. Jayla made this vinaigrette, amazing dressing with his salad. And we did some type of home fries or something. So he gets on the phone and calls his wife. And he says to us, I said, why are you calling your wife? He said, I got to call her and tell her about this. And he said, babe, I'm eating home fries. She said, yeah. Mm-hmm. He said, I never eat home fries without ketchup. This is the first time I had home fries without ketchup. Right? Fast forward, that Saturday, it was the In His Boots fight. And Mr. Fred calls me up and he says to me, I want you to cook that same meal for me because I'm having a fight party. Mm. And I'm like, well, I can't get into the kitchen because the school is closed. It's Saturday, right? And he said, don't worry about that. Don't worry about that. Come up to the house and cook. So he invited us to his real nice house. And Jayla and I bought the food and we cooked the fish, the home fries, but then we threw some extra stuff on. And long story short, real quick, he paid us cash, right? Mm-hmm. And I split the money up with Jayla. And Jayla looked and he said, for the couple hours of work, I'm getting this.
1: Oh, wow.
0: And I was like, yeah, we can make a lot more like this.
1: Okay. Yes, that's a great successful story. So I trust that both of you guys, well, I may not, I don't know, because Jabari, you have so many other accolades going on in your little resume already. What is your ultimate goal after attending all this chef prep?
3: My goal is to continue being a better cook because I love cooking. But also, I want to be a doctor. And after I graduate, I'm going to the Army and using the Army for college to become a doctor.
1: Okay. What type of doctor do you want to become?
3: A pediatrician.
1: A pediatrician. Okay. Yes, okay. I was just thinking about that Army part.
3: Oh.
1: But you know what's going on around these parts right now. But very good. I mean, everybody has a plan of a sort.
0: Explain why.
3: With Army.
0: Yeah. What are you doing now?
3: I also do JROTC.
1: ROTC,
3: is a military military class, and I am currently the future battalion commander, so I am in charge of everybody that's in the battalion, and the battalion ranges from 50 to 100 people, and they all do paperwork and things like that. Like, it's not the real military, but it gets you a little bit of basic understanding, and once I graduate, I'll be a little bit higher than the people that's already enlisted. So that's more pay.
1: I understand. Very good. What about you?

0: Dana, what ultimately is culinary your final destination?
1: Yes, 100%. After I graduate this year, next year, I want to start at Walnut Hill College Restaurant School, and I want to get my bachelor's there, and then I want to go straight to the kitchen.
0: Straight to the kitchen.
1: Yeah. While I'm working, I want to continue the job I have now and on a college schedule, and then I want to move up as soon as I graduate.
0: Wonderful. What's your favorite meal that you prepare?
1: That's a hard one. I like appetizers. I think appetizers is the part of the meal that don't get too much, it's not too much light shined on it, but I think that's the start of the meal, because if you get a bad appetizer, then your whole thing is thrown off. You don't think these people could cook. You don't even want to eat your entree no more. So I think I definitely like appetizers. I like to do bruschetta. My family like that, stuff like that.
0: What about you, Jabbar? You have a favorite meal that you cook? Or specialty item?
2: I'll say, like, favorite meal, I like, I love shrimp Alfredo. Okay. I love pastas. I just love pasta.
0: I'm a big one that too. So you guys think about being Michelin chefs? You know, I watch a lot of Below Deck and things like that, so I'm watching all these people with the Michelin star achievement.
3: So, Jalen and I had this conversation, and I took her to Walnut Hill College, and we did the walkthrough. Mm-hmm. And one of the things that they do at Walnut Hill College is
1: stage.
3: You want to say that?
0: They do what?
1: It's a stage. They like he take us out the country. They do that too. They take you. For each degree, they take you to a different place. So we did a walkthrough with one of the admission officers, and he was telling me how they pick one person, and they become a stage, which is basically like it's like an internship. You get to spend a day working in a Michelin star restaurant, and you working directly under their head chef. And he told us a story about how nervous the guy was. He didn't come to dinner. He didn't eat. And I think that's something good for me. I think that's something that I definitely can accomplish.
0: So explain what Michelin star means. Because I'm throwing the term out like I really know. I know.
1: You want me to? Yeah, okay. All right, so it's 3 Michelin stars. And it's just like I say, they all good. If you get one, that's great. But you know the Michelin man? You know the Michelin man, he a big marshmallow. And basically, Was it a tire company? It's cars or something, you know?
0: I think so.
1: Yeah, he big white, it looked like a marshmallow. But basically, it started like years ago, and they had a program for the cars. Like, you know, you travel, and it was like tires, right? So when you get new tires, after you're traveling for a long time, they started adding stuff to their brochures. They started advertising restaurants that you eat across like your journey wherever you going. So one Michelin star is great. You get any Michelin star, that's great. 3 is definitely top notch though, but yeah, 1, 2, 3 Michelin stars are all great. All
3: right. So basically that's the levels of the restaurants. Mm-hmm. And that's the top levels of the restaurants. If, like she said, if you get a Michelin star, I mean, it's very, very hard to get a Michelin star. They look at service. They look at food taste. They look at the technical skills of the food as well.
0: Okay.
3: And
0: technical skills of the food.
3: Yeah, they look at the technical skills of the food and what the food look like.
0: Okay, I got you. So you said customer service. You know, that's a big pet peeve of mine right now. People don't do their jobs. Mm-hmm. Customer service is horrible in a lot of industries. So how important is it to each of you regarding customer service in the culinary fields?
1: Yeah,
0: both of you can answer. They're pointing back and forth. So what do you think?
1: Customer service is hospitality. Like, that's top notch. We learned in his class from day one. That was before we even got in the kitchen. If you go somewhere and they treating you bad, these are people that's going to be preparing your food. You don't want to eat there. So that's... Like, we have a class at Walnut Hill College. Like I said, I just did the Summer Institute, where you basically go to the classes, and they had a hospitality and management class, and that was one of the most important facts is how you greet people when they walk in.
0: That's right.
1: And how you give them their goodbye, how you treat them along the way. Stuff is so simple, like every little thing, like refilling a water glass or giving them updates on a food, explaining the dish to them, like if they don't understand the menu.
0: Right.
1: Every little thing, just keeping a smile. We learn not your welcome, my pleasure. Stuff, little stuff. Everything.
0: That's right. I hear you.
2: Yeah, just to add on to what Jayla said, it's really like you're doing construction. And hospitality is really like just the first layer level before you even get into the restaurant. How you dress, how your appearance, your mannerisms, the way you speak to a person, just the basic sign of respect before you even go into the restaurant is always important, especially in today's world. So.
0: Yes, I definitely appreciate that, especially in, I guess, when you're looking for tips, people are looking for tips. You got to be mindful of these things. I went to one restaurant. It was actually a diner. And at this particular diner, they changed the menu every other week. You know, we went to with a cousin, and she was a little upset that her previous meal was not on that menu.
3: Mm-hmm.
0: And we had to kind of pull it out of the waitress. Well, she wanted the crab cakes. She wanted the crab cakes. And that's what we said. They said, well, it's here. It was called the fish of the day. The fish of the day. No, salmon. I'm sorry. That's what they wanted, salmon. But it wasn't listed anywhere. So we should not have had to pull that information out. That's something that they should have said. Then later on, they said, well, we change our menu every week. Oh, wasn't that special? So it's very important in the beginning to be knowledgeable and give that knowledge to your clients, right?
3: So one of the, we do a senior project at the end of the year. So with our senior project, we do restaurants. We build a restaurant up. Part of that is customer service, table setting.
0: Oh, great.
3: We teach the students table setting. We teach the students basically your menu. You have to know your menu.
0: Yes.
3: That's part of customer service. And you have to know how to read your customer as well. I don't know how to want to say this, but a certain group of people in this world, they're great at customer service. And what they do is they know their customer's name after the second or third time.
0: Okay.
3: And they know their customer's name. And basically, a lot of times people get the same food all the time. By the time you get to your second or third time visiting, they know your meal. I go to this one particular restaurant, and they know my name. And it's a great feeling when they call you, walk through the door, and they say, hey, Dante, you having fried fish, grits, home fries? That's a great feeling that somebody knew your meal, they knew your name, and they get to know you like your kids.
0: All right. All right. So we have a couple more minutes remaining that we're going to share. Any final thoughts? Again, we've been speaking with the chef, Dante Preche, and two of his students, Jayla and Jabari. And they've kind of telling us about their road, their culinary experience, their end game plan, and just wanting to let other people know this can be a very lucrative fields financially, sounds like to me, if you're doing that good already. So how can people get involved? Tell us that one more time.
3: Okay, like I said, I started Preche Institute. It's a nonprofit. You can reach me at Preche Institute, Preche Institute.org.
0: Okay.
3: Preche Institute.
0: Yep. Preche Institute. And what age do you start accepting students to be in the program?
3: So we're going to start around 15 to 17, that is the beginning stages of Appreciate Institute, where I'll get you like your food handlers, serve safe, because I'm also a serve safe proctor and instructor. So I'll start giving you the basics, customer service and those type of things. As you get older, I'll let you go out with me in the field and start working, catering events, and we do all kinds of fundraisers. And eventually, the ultimate goal is to get you either in college, get you certifications, or get you a job, and then take you outside of Philly.
0: Right. So you already heard the places they've been: Switzerland, Germany, England. Talking about Thailand, so
3: Thailand.
0: Do you
3: is
0: have
3: next.
0: A maximum age that people can get into your program? Is there a limit? I mean, can I get in it? In other words,
3: so basically, I want to take the youth. Basically,
0: the youth,
3: like,
0: oh, shut up! All right,
3: the youth, and we I cut off is like 22, 23.
0: Oh, I just missed it. Oh well. What, you got a call for that? Anyway, we thank you guys so much for stopping by here at Community Spotlight. Wish you would have brought some food with you maybe the next time, okay? Mm-hmm. Yeah, so we want you to remember to support our children, our youth, to help keep them out of trouble, as the Appreciate Institute is doing. And as usual, we say, if you have news that you think we can use, by all means, you can hit us up at WKDU.org, Attention Community Spotlight. So until the next time, as we always say, you go in peace, stay in peace, pray to God, and by all means, put the guns down.
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3: Well, just a few things about myself, I guess. 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Love your kidneys. Oh, that's me. I like that.

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This station is WKDU in Philadelphia, 91.7 FM. And this band is the Invasive Species from Philadelphia, PA. And we're so pleased to be on Post This, Post That, Jackie's show. Thanks a lot. And we're going to play some more songs.

Hello, radio world. We're Dark Thoughts. We have a new record coming out called At Work that you can buy for 50 cents if you send a self-addressed stamped envelope to 123 Fake Street or come down to the station right now. And we have advanced promotional copies that once it hits the major commercial radio, they won't be able to play it on this station anymore. So we have frisbees, tank tops, balloons. There's a bounce house. It's actually a lot of stuff for one small room to play in, actually. It's like kind of uncomfortable. And Yoni's starting to get the spins because he's been jumping up and down on the bounce house too much. And that's why it took so long for us to eventually play. I'm just standing here tuning, like pretending to tune a guitar, and no one knows, because then why would anyone know? They can't see me doing this. I'm not even playing a guitar right now. I'm not even here. It's very existential because we're in college. So nobody else has a microphone. I'm the only person. And the power is like surging through me and it feels really good. I can feel all of the, oh God. We broke a stick and now there's, gosh darn it, heck. But we're gonna play some frigging new songs from our new, I can't curse, so it'll be my butt. So we have four more new songs, and that's all we're gonna play. And all two of you who are listening, man, you're in for a treat. So here we go.

0: Thank you. Featured caveman style ending. I like that, Jim.
1: Which is what you gotta do when your bass drum pedal falls off.
0: Should we do one more? Alina, are you out there? Should we do one more quick one? Let's do one more, huh? Should we do one more, Jim?
2: Yeah.
0: All right, we'll keep it quick. All right, we just have one more. Thank you, Alina. Thank you, Ian. Thank you, Kirby and WKDU. And I only have one thing to say. When I'm in Philadelphia, I keep it locked in to WKDU, Philadelphia.
1: And when I go to the place where Allen Ginsberg went to pray with a lot of throat singing under him, I also listen to WKDU 91.7 FM.

Elena, Jared, David, WKDU, all our past, present, and future members of the band, Human Adult Man, thank you very much.

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1: Hey, could you play...
0: No.
2: I'm an alien from another sphere. The thing I like about the Earth is the range of colors. Fantastic to mundane. Brilliant to dull. As I was penetrating the ozone, I perchance to notice the orange peel-like quality of the light playing upon the ocean. I gotta go right now. Someone is videotaping me in my spaceship.
3: All around a water tank, just a-waiting for a train. 1,000 miles away from home, just a-waiting for in the rain. I walked up to a brakeman just to give him a line of talk. He said, if you got money, I see that you don't walk. I haven't got a nickel, not a penny for the show. Get off, you railroad bum, and he slammed the boxcar door. They let me off in Texas, a state I dearly love. The moon and stars above me, and what else?

You may have heard the term flatten the curve, but what does that mean? When we use the description, we must flatten the curve, that means we need to slow the rate of infection so that the number of people who need hospital services remain in the range that our healthcare system can supply. In mitigation, we are no longer trying to contain the virus, we merely are trying to slow the rate of infection to keep the healthcare system from collapsing. In reality, we cannot flatten the curve enough to prevent many thousands of people from becoming ill. But every single one of you who stays indoors and follows strict isolation measures will save countless lives. Many of the lives you will save will be folks you will never meet. Who should follow our suggested social isolation measures? Everyone. If you do not need to go out for a mission-critical purpose, do not. Again, you will be saving lives and at-risk members of your own family, as well as people you will never have the pleasure of meeting. A message from concerned physicians at the CDC and your friends at WKDU. 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

are heaved out. From a little dragon's mouth. 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Finally, cross-eyed.

stands next to the cigarette machine. This device has got it made, she thinks. It has a cast iron stomach.

is Nathan Rutledge is Jesus Christ. It is Monday. You are listening to WKDU Philadelphia 91.7 FM, Drexel University's free format non-commercial radio station. It's currently 80 degrees outside. It says it feels like 85. Oh, it's going to be one of the warmer days of the week, and it's going to be kind of drizzling the whole week. Let's see. Tomorrow, it's a high of 79. Wednesday, a high of 82. And Thursday, a high of 80. And it's really just raining until, like, next Tuesday. That's bad. It's going to be muggy, I guess. I didn't really know what I was going to do. I showed up a little late for my show today. But those last two songs you heard were cued by me. So those were Cigarette Machine by Codeine and Gasoline Horsies by Sparkle Horse. I was going to do a weird show, which I think I'm going to do now, where I wanted to play this audiobook kind of thing. Interrupted by music, of course, because it's kind of also got some music track itself. But I'm not playing it all the way through, but it's The Kentucky Derby is Decadent and Depraved by Hunter S. Thompson. It's some parts off of that. I listened to this a lot in the last, like, 2 weeks. And I'll shout out my dear friend, Emmett, who put me onto this specifically. He's also a DJ here. He has his show on Saturdays from 8 to 10 p.m. It's called Evil Does Not Exist. It is avant easy listening. It is a gift to those who contemplate the wonders of cities and the marvels of traveling. And it describes itself as lounge experimental, funk, and world music. I was on his show last Saturday, in which he gave me the option, or the, not the option, but the ability to shout out my own show. I gave a really bad promo. I was not ready to talk, but sadly he can never be on my show because he has an actual job, and he is not free on 11:15 on a Monday, which is a shame. It's a shame what working at the Philadelphia Water Department does for you. It makes you actually have to work. So, I don't know, I think I'm just going to start. First with some songs, and I'm going to then go into the Hunter S. Thompson thing, and then I'll probably not talk that much the rest of this hour. I guess I'll get the... No, I'll just go back to music. Okay, I'll see you in a bit.

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She says, "Hey, babe, take a walk on the wild side."

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0: So I lied again. I actually am going to talk more. Let me do a little promo for you about Junto's youth programs. So Fuerza is a... I always get corrections for that. It's a soft Z. Fuerza is a Juntos teen program for young people ages 12 to 18. It was founded in 2011 by student leaders in South Philadelphia to address the high Latina dropout rate and barriers to college access for undocumented youth. Since then, it has grown into a trusted and transformative space for youth-led organizing, political education, and collective healing. 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Remember, do not let fear divide us. An organized community is a safe community. This has been a public service message from WKDU and our EMM charity, Juntos. I gotta get better at pronouncing Spanish. I'm literally in Spanish 101 right now. I have an oral exam today. So that's bad tidings if I can't do any of that. Well, I also have you here. And before we go into the Hunter S. Thompson audio stuff, I lied. We have one more song. And this is a song that out of all the songs that my brother likes to sing, reminds me the most of him. I don't know why. Every time I imagine him singing, I remember him singing this really, really fast and kind of like half a beat behind in the car while driving and kind of going 15 over the speed limit. I'm doing this because it is his birthday today. It's my brother who was on this show a few weeks ago beautifully reading out the Philly Haps, introduced as Paul the Baptist. Oh, wait. Yeah. No, wait. That's the wrong guy. John the Baptist. No, he was Paul. The biblical lore gets lost on me. The bit gets messy. But anyways, my brother Ian, he's turning 22 today. So I'm going to play this song in remembrance of him, even though he's not dead. But you know, the death ahead of death.
1: I was toting my pack along the dusty Winnemucca Road. When along came a semi with a high-end canvas covered load. If you're going to Winnemucca Mac with me, you can ride. And so I climbed into the cab and then I settled down inside. He asked me if I'd seen a road with so much dust and sand, and I said, listen,

Parkersburg, Gravelburg, Colorado, Ellensburg, Rexburg, Vicksburg, El Dorado, Larimore, Atmore, Havistraw, Chattanooga, Chasta, Nebraska, Alaska, Opelika, Baraboo, Waterloo, Kalamazoo, Kansas City, Sioux City, Cedar City, Dodge City.

0: Yeah. So happy birthday, Ian. That one was for you. I didn't even let him play music when he was here in person. So that's the closest he's going to get. And if you can imagine, that's a great song to have a man singing, you know, just barely behind. All those cities aren't lost on you, you know? It's great. I guess I'm close enough. I can once again tell you that you're listening to Drexel University's free format non-commercial radio station, WKDU Philadelphia 91.7 FM. I am DJ Jesus Christ. This is Nathan Rutledge's Jesus Christ. Now we're actually going to go into what I planned for this whole show. And by planned, I mean did this about an hour ahead. Figure this all out. Let's see if I can even get this to not work.
1: And around midnight, and no one spoke as I crossed the dark runway to the terminal. The air was thick and hot, like wandering into a steam bath. Inside, people hugged each other and shook hands, big grins and a whoop here and there.
2: God, man!
1: In the air-conditioned lounge, I met a man from Houston who said his name was something or other, and he was here to get it on.
3: But just call me Jumbo. I'm ready for anything, by God. Anything at all. Hey, what are you drinking?
1: I ordered a margarita with ice, but he wouldn't hear of it.
3: No. What the hell kind of drink is that for the Kentucky Derby time? What's wrong with you, boy? God damn, we got to educate this boy. Get him some good whiskey.
1: Okay. A double old fits on ice.
3: Look, I know this Derby crowd. I come here every year, and let me tell you one thing. I'll learn this is no town to be giving people the impression you some kind of... Not in public, anyway. Throw you in a minute, knock in the head, and take every goddamn cent you have.
1: I thanked him and fitted a marble into my cigarette holder.
3: Say, you look like you might be in the horse business, am I right?
1: Nope, I'm a photographer.
3: Oh, yeah? Is that what you got there, cameras? Who you work for?
1: Playboy.
3: Well, goddamn, you're gonna take pictures of naked horses? Ha! I guess you'd be working pretty hard when they run the Kentucky Oaks. That's a race for fillies. Hell yeah. And they'll all be naked, too.
1: I shook my head and said nothing. Just stared at him for a moment, trying to look grim. There's gonna be trouble. My assignment is to take pictures of the riot.
3: What riot?
1: I hesitated, twirling the ice in my drink. At the track, on Derby Day, the Black Panthers. Don't you read the newspapers? The grin on his face had collapsed.
3: What the hell are you talking about?
1: Well, maybe I shouldn't be telling you, but hell, everybody else seems to know. The cops and the National Guard have been ready for 6 weeks. They have 20,000 troops on alert at Fort Knox. They've warned us. All the press, the photographers, who wear helmets, special vests like flak jackets. We were told to expect shooting.
3: No!
1: His hands flew up and hovered momentarily between us, as if to ward off the words he was hearing. Then he whacked his fist on the bar.
3: Those sons of... God Almighty, the Kentucky Derby? No, Jesus. That's almost too bad to believe.
1: Now he seemed to be sagging on the stool, and when he looked up, his eyes were misty.
3: Why? Why here? Don't they respect anything?
1: It's not just the Panthers. The FBI says busloads of white crazies are coming in from all over the country to mix with the crowd and attack all at once from every direction. They'll be dressed like everybody else, you know, coats and ties and all that. But when the trouble starts, well, that's why the cops are so worried. He sat for a moment, looking hurt and confused and not quite able to digest all this terrible news.
3: Oh, Jesus, what in the name of God is happening in this country? Where can you get away from it?
1: Not here. Thanks for the drink, and good luck. He grabbed my arm, urging me to have another, but I said I was overdue at the press club and hustled off to get my act together for the awful spectacle.

0: The next day was heavy. With only 30 hours until post time, I had no press credentials. And according to the sports editor of the Louisville Courier-Journal, no hope at all of getting any. Worse, I needed 2 sets, one for myself and another for Ralph Steadman, the English illustrator who was coming from London to do some derby drawings. All I knew about him was that this was his first visit to the United States, and the more I pondered the fact, the more it gave me fear. How would he bear up under the heinous culture shock of being lifted out of London and plunged into the drunken mob scene at the Kentucky Derby? There was no way of knowing. Hopefully, he would arrive at least a day or so ahead and give himself time to get acclimated. Maybe a few hours of peaceful sightseeing in the bluegrass country around Lexington. My plan was to pick him up at the airport in the huge Pontiac Ballbuster I'd rented from a used car salesman named Colonel Quick, then whisk him off to some peaceful setting that might remind him of England. Colonel Quick had solved the car problem, and money, 4 times the normal rate, had bought 2 rooms and a scumbox on the outskirts of town. The only other kink was the task of convincing the moguls at Churchill Downs that Scanlon's was such a prestigious sporting journal that common sense compelled them to give us 2 sets of the best press tickets. This was not easily done. My first call to the publicity office resulted in total failure. The press handler was shocked at the idea that anyone would be stupid enough to apply for press credentials 2 days before the Derby.
1: Hal, you can't be serious. The deadline was 2 months ago. The press box is full, there's no more room, and what the hell is Scanlon's Monthly anyway?
0: I uttered a painful groan. Didn't the London office call you? They're flying an artist over to the paintings. Steadman. He's Irish, I think. Very famous over there. Yes, I just got him from the coast. He seemed interested, even sympathetic, but there's nothing he could do. I flattered him with more gibberish, and finally he offered a compromise. We could get us 2 passes to the clubhouse grounds, but the clubhouse itself and especially the press box were out of the question.
2: That sounds a little weird. It's unacceptable. We must have access to everything, all of it. The spectacle, the people, the pageantry, and certainly the race. You don't think we came all this way to watch the damn thing on television, do you? One way or another, we'll get inside. Maybe we'll have to bribe a guard, or even mace somebody.
0: I had picked up a spray can of mace in a downtown drugstore for $5.98, and suddenly, in the midst of that phone talk, I was struck by the hideous possibilities of using it out of the track, macing ushers at the narrow gates to the clubhouse inner sanctum, then slipping quietly inside, firing a huge load of mace into the governor's box just as the race starts, or macing helpless drunks in the clubhouse restroom for their own

The governor, a swinish neo-Nazi hack named Louis Nunn, would be in G, along with Barry Goldwater and Colonel Sanders. I felt we'd be legal in a box in G, where we could rest and sip juleps, soak up a bit of atmosphere and the Derby's special vibrations. The bars and dining rooms are also in F and G, and the clubhouse bars on Derby Day are a very special kind of scene. Along with the politicians, society bells, and local captains of commerce, every half-mad dingbat who ever had any pretensions to anything at all within 500 miles of Louisville will show up there to get strutting drunk and slap a lot of backs and generally make himself obvious. The paddock bar is probably the best place in the track to sit and watch faces. Nobody minds being stared at. That's what they're in there for. Some people spend most of their time in the paddock. They can hunker down at any one of the many wooden tables, lean back in a comfortable chair, and watch the ever-changing odds flash up and down on the big tote board outside the window. Black waiters in white serving jackets move through the crowd with trays of drinks, while the experts ponder their raising forms, and the hunch bidders pick lucky numbers or scan the lineup for right-sounding names. There's a constant flow of traffic to and from the pari-mutuel windows outside in the wooden corridors. Then, as post-time nears, the crowd thins out as people go back to their boxes. Clearly, we're going to have to figure out some way to spend more time in the clubhouse tomorrow, but the walk-around press passes to F&G were only good for 30 minutes at a time, presumably to allow the newspaper types to rush in and out for photos or quick interviews, but to prevent drifters like Stedman and me from spending all day in the clubhouse harassing the gentry and rifling through the odd handbag or two while cruising around the boxes, or macing the governor. The time limit was no problem on Friday, but on Derby Day, the walk-around passes would be in heavy demand, and since it took about 10 minutes to get from the press box to the paddock and 10 more minutes to get back, it didn't leave much time for serious people watching. And unlike most of the others in the press box, we didn't give a hoot in hell what was happening on the track. We'd come here to watch the real beasts perform.

0: On our way back to the motel after Friday's races, I warned Stedman about some of the other problems we'd have to cope with. Neither of us had brought any strange illegal drugs, so we would have to get by on booze. "You should keep in mind," I said, "that almost everybody you talk to from now on will be drunk. People who seem very pleasant at first might suddenly swing at you for no reason at all." He nodded, staring straight ahead. He seemed to be getting a little numb, and I tried to cheer him up by inviting him to dinner that night with my brother. Back at the hotel, we talked for a while about America, the South, England, just relaxing a bit before dinner. There was no way either of us could have known at the time that it would be the last normal conversation we would have. From that point on, the weekend became a vicious, drunken nightmare. We both went completely to pieces. The main problem was my prior attachment to Louisville, which naturally led to meetings with old friends, relatives, etc., many of whom were in the process of falling apart, going mad, plotting divorces, cracking up under the strain of terrible debts, or recovering from bad accidents. Right in the middle of the whole frenzied derby action, a member of my own family had to be institutionalized. This added a certain amount of strain to the situation, and since poor Stedman had no choice but to take whatever came his way, he was subjected to shock after shock. Another problem was his habit of sketching people he met in the various social situations that dragged him into. The results were always unfortunate. I warned him several times about letting the subject see his foul renderings, but for some perverse reason, he kept doing it. Consequently, he was regarded with fear and loathing by nearly everyone who'd seen or even heard about his work. He couldn't understand it.
1: It's sort of a joke. In England, it's quite normal. People don't take offense. They understand that I'm just putting them on a bit.
0: "England," I said. "These people regard what you're doing to them as a brutal, bilious insult. Look what happened last night. I thought my brother was going to tear your head off."
2: Stedman shook his head sadly.
1: "But I liked him. He struck me as a very decent, straightforward sort."
0: "Look, Ralph, let's not kid ourselves. That was a very horrible drawing you gave him. It was the face of a monster. It got on his nerves very badly. Why in hell do you think we left the restaurant so fast?"
1: "Well, I thought it was because of the mace."
0: "What mace?"
1: "When you shot it at the head waiter. Don't you remember?"
0: "Hell, that was nothing. I missed him, and we were leaving anyway."
1: "But it got all over us. The room was full of that damn gas. Your brother was sneezing and his wife was crying. My eyes hurt for 2 hours. I couldn't see to draw when we got back to the motel."
0: "That's right. Stuff got on her leg, didn't it?"
1: "She was angry."
0: "Yeah. Well, okay. Let's just figure we fucked about equally on that one. But from now on, let's be careful when we're around people I know. You won't sketch them, and I won't mace them. We'll just try to relax and get drunk."
1: "Right. We'll go native."

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This has been Nathan Rutledge's Jesus Christ. I am DJ Jesus Christ. You've been hearing some songs interrupting The Kentucky Derby is Decadent and Depraved, a reading of Hunter S. Thompson's article. So, I don't know what parts I've been pausing at. I really like this weird recording. I don't know. We have a little bit more to go. I've been pausing in different parts, but the songs I've played in between them, starting with what you just last heard, was Homemade Stuff by U.S. Maple. Before that was Joy of a Toy by Soft Machine. Frame by Frame before that by King Crimson. And Don't Turn the Light Off, Leave Me Alone from Cream by Can. I got a text asking me why I picked these songs to go in between the Hunter S. Thompson parts. I just thought they gave me Hunter S. Thompson vibes, which may just mean gibberish and drug use, and it may be that simple. Don't ask me. Don't ask me, I'm just picking them. All right, we're going to go into the Philly Haps before I continue the rest of this little treat. So this is WKDU's listing of upcoming Philadelphia area events. Not too busy of a week until Thursday. So today, July 27th, we have Moondrifts, Petrichor, and Sun Within from 6:30 to 9:30 at Vox Populi. That's all ages. We have Tomahawk and the Melvins. That's at 8 p.m. That's at Union Transfer. And that's also all ages. Tomorrow, Tuesday, July 28th, we have Being Dead and Gummy Fang at 8 p.m. at Philomoka. That's all ages. On Wednesday, July 29th, we have Wayne Hancock at 7 p.m. at Nikki Lopez. That's 21 and up. And we have Herbie Hancock at 8 p.m. at Kimmel Center. That's all ages. It's crazy he's still touring. I don't even know how old he is. Yeah, he's 86 and still touring. You can still go hear Chameleon. That's crazy. And then Thursday, July 30th. That's how numbers work. We have Wiki at 6 p.m. at Spruce Street Harbor. That's all ages. We have Fiddlehead, Elliot, Self-Defense Family, and Position Unita at 7 p.m. at Lithuanian Music Hall. That's all ages. We have World Peace, Knife Play, and Collapse Skull at 7 p.m. at Nikki Lopez. That one's 21 and up. We have Cliche. Oh, no, that's Chic. Cliche? Chic. Okay. We have Chiche. Pronounce one of those ways. We have Them and People Food and Don's LaRue at 7 p.m. at Ortlieb's. That's 21 and up. We have Bo Daddy Harris at 7:30 p.m. at Kung Fu Necktie. That's 21 and up. We have Zoe Amba at 8 p.m. at Silk City. That's 21 and up. And finally, we have Induduzo Makatini Night 1 at 8 p.m. at Solar Myth. That's 21 and up. Yeah. Also, why I still got you here, just to get the talking out of the way, I'll tell you about the... Let's see here. You know what? I'll tell you about drug-impaired driving prevention. We're going to talk about Hunter S. Thompson. So, feel, think, drive different. When you're high, you feel different. You think different, you talk different, you draw different, you listen to music different, but you probably know that. Problem is, you also drive different, and not in a good way. That's why driving high is illegal everywhere. So, if you're high, just don't drive. Make a plan to get a sober ride, because if you feel different, you drive different. Brought to you by the NHTSA, the Ad Council, and your friends at WKDU. I didn't know that would be specifically about being high. Therefore, WKDU does not endorse Hunter S. Thompson and all his actions in the rest of the story. So, we'll probably get into the rest of that after another song, just to delay me a little bit. So, we're going to go into a tribute to by the Four Carnation.

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On the roofs they call our homes. 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

0: It was Saturday morning, the day of the big race, and we were having breakfast in a plastic hamburger palace called the Fish Meat Village. Our rooms were just across the road in the Brown Suburban Hotel. They had a dining room, but the food was so bad that we couldn't handle it anymore. The waitresses seemed to be suffering from shin splints. They moved around very slowly. Stedman liked the fish meat place because it had fish and chips. I preferred the French toast, which is really pancake batter fried to the proper thickness and then chopped out with a sort of cookie cutter to resemble pieces of toast. Beyond drink and lack of sleep, our only real problem at that point was the question of access to the clubhouse. Finally, we decided to go ahead and steal two passes if necessary, rather than miss that part of the action. This was the last coherent decision we were able to make for the next 48 hours. From that point on, almost from the very moment we started out to the track, we lost all control of events and spent the rest of the weekend churning around in a sea of drunken horrors. My notes and recollections from Derby Day are somewhat scrambled. But now, looking at the big red notebook I carried around all through that scene, I see more or less what happened. The book itself is somewhat mangled and bent. Some of the pages are torn. Others are shriveled and stained by what appears to be whiskey. But taken as a whole, the sporadic memory flashes. The notes seem to tell the story. To wit. Rain all night until dawn. No sleep. Christ, here we go. A nightmare of mud and madness. But no. By noon, the sun burns through. Perfect day. Not even humid. Stedman is now worried about fire. Somebody told him about the clubhouse catching on fire 2 years ago. Could it happen again? Horrible. Trapped in the press box. Holocaust. 100,000 people fighting to get out. Drunk screaming in the flames and the mud. Crazed horses running wild. Blind in the smoke. Grandstand collapsing into the flames with us on the roof. Poor Ralph is about to crack. Drinking heavily into the Hagen Hag. Out to the track in a cab. Avoid that terrible parking in people's front yards. $25 each. Toothless old men on the street with big signs. Park here. Flagging cars in the yard.
1: That's fine, boy. Never mind the tulips.
0: He had wild hair on his head. Straight up like a clump of reeds. Sidewalks full of people, all moving in the same direction, towards Churchill Downs. Kids hauling coolers and blankets. Teeny boppers in tight pink shorts, many blacks. Black dudes in white felt hats with leopard skin bands. Cops waving traffic along. The mob was thick for many blocks around the track. Very slow going in the crowd, very hot. On the way to the press box elevator, just inside the clubhouse, we came on a row of soldiers all carrying long white riot sticks. Almost two platoons with helmets. A man walking next to us said they were waiting for the governor and his party. Stedman eyed them nervously.
2: Why do they have those clubs?
0: Black Panthers, I said. Then I remembered good old Jimbo at the airport and I wondered what he was thinking right now. Probably very nervous. The place was teeming with cops and soldiers. We pressed on through the crowd through many gates, past the paddock where the jockeys bring the horses out and parade around for a while before each race, so the bettors can get a good look. $5 million will be bet today. Many winners, more losers. What the hell? The press gate was jammed up with people trying to get in, shouting at the guards, waving strange press badges. Chicago Sporting Times, Pittsburgh Police Athletic League. They're all turned away. Move on, fella. Make way for the working press. We shoved through the crowd into the elevator, then quickly up to the free bar. Why not? Get it on. Very hot today. Not feeling well. Must be this rotten climate. The press box was cool and airy. Plenty of room to walk around. And balcony seats for watching the race or looking down at the crowd. We got a betting sheet and went outside. Pink faces with a stylish southern sag. Old Ivy styles. Seersucker coats and button-down collars. May blossom senility. Stedman's phrase. Burnt out early. Or maybe just not much to burn in the first place. Not much energy in the faces. Not much curiosity. Suffering in silence. Nowhere to go after 30 in this life. Just hang on. Humor the children. Let the young enjoy themselves while they can. Why not?

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They can imitate, but I teach, 'cause I'm a priest. I'm as clear.

One time feast was Trail Grease, Hip Priest. I practice. That's hip, hip. And if the good people knew, they would say...

0: We went back to the clubhouse to watch the big race. When the crowd stood to face the flag and sing My Old Kentucky Home, Stedman faced the crowd and sketched frantically. Somewhere up in the boxes, a voice screeched,
1: Turn around, you hairy freak!
0: The race itself was only 2 minutes long, and even from our super status seats and using 12 power glasses, there was no way to see what was really happening. Later, watching a TV rerun in the press box, we saw what happened to our horses. Holy Land, Ralph's choice, stumbled and lost his jockey in the final turn. Mine, Silent Screen, had the lead coming into the stretch, but faded to fifth at the finish. The winner was a 16-1 shot named Dust Commander. Moments after the race was over, the crowd surged wildly for the exits, rushing for cabs and buses. The next day's courier told of violence in the parking lot. People were punched and trampled. Pockets were picked. Children lost. Bottles hurled. But we missed all this, having retired to the press box for a bit of post-race drinking. By this time, we were both half crazy from too much whiskey, sun fatigue, culture shock, lack of sleep, and general disillusion. We hung around the press box long enough to watch a mass interview with the winning owner, a dapper little man named Lehman, who said he'd just flown into Louisville that morning from Nepal, where he'd bagged a record tiger. The sports writers murmured their admiration, and a waiter filled Lehman's glass with Chivas Regal. He'd just won $127,000 with a horse that cost him $6,500 2 years ago. His occupation, he said, was retired contractor. And then he added, with a big grin,
2: I just retired.
0: The rest of the day blurs into madness. The rest of the night, too. And all the next day and night. Such horrible things occurred that I can't bring myself even to think about them now, much less put them down in print. One of my clearest memories of that vicious time is Ralph being attacked by one of my old friends in the billiard room of the Pendennis Club in downtown Louisville on Saturday night. The man had ripped his own shirt open to the waist before deciding that Ralph was after his wife. No blows were struck, but the emotional effects were massive. Then, as a sort of final horror, Stedman put his fiendish pen to work and tried to patch things up by doing a little sketch of the girl he'd been accused of hustling. That finished us in the Pendennis.

0: Sometime around 10:30 Monday morning, I was awakened by a scratching sound at my door. I leaned out of bed and pulled the curtain back just far enough to see Stedman outside. What the fuck do you want?
1: What about having breakfast?
0: I lunged out of bed and tried to open the door, but it caught on the night chain and banged shut again. I couldn't cope with the chain. The thing wouldn't come out of the track. So I ripped it out of the wall with a vicious jerk on the door. Ralph didn't blink.
1: Bad luck.
0: I could barely see him. My eyes were swollen, almost shut, and the sudden burst of sunlight through the door left me stunned and helpless, like a sick mole. Stedman was mumbling about sickness and terrible heat. I fell back in the bed and tried to focus on him as he moved around the room in a very distracted way for a few moments, then suddenly darted over to the beer bucket, seized a Colt 45. Christ, you're getting out of control. He nodded and ripped the cap off, taking a long drink.
1: You know, this is really awful. I must get out of this place. The plane leaves at 3:30. I don't know if I'll make it.
0: I barely heard him. My eyes had finally opened enough for me to focus on the mirror across the room, and I was stunned to the shock of recognition. For a confused instant, I thought that Ralph had brought somebody with him, a model for that one special face we'd been looking for. There he was, by God! A puffy, drink-ravaged, disease-ridden caricature, like an awful cartoon version of an old snapshot in some once-proud mother's family photo album. It was the face we'd been looking for, and it was, of course, my own. Horrible. Horrible. Maybe I should sleep a while longer, I said. Why don't you go on over to the fish meat place and eat some of those rotten fish and chips? Then come back and get me around noon. I feel too new death to hit the streets at this hour. He shook his head.
1: No, I think I'll go back upstairs and work on those drawings for a while. I tried to work earlier, but my hands kept trembling. It's terrible.
0: You gotta stop this drinking.
1: I know. This is no good. No good at all. But for some reason, it makes me feel better.
0: Not for long. You'll probably collapse into some kind of hysterical DTs tonight, probably just about the time you get off the plane at Kennedy. They'll zip you in a straitjacket, drag you down to the tombs, and beat you on the kidneys with big sticks until you straighten out. He shrugged and wandered out, pulling the door shut behind him. I went back to bed for another hour or so, and later, after the daily grapefruit juice run to the Night Owl Food Mart, we had our last meal at Fish Meat Village. A fine lunch of dough and butcher's offal, fried in heavy grease. By this time, Ralph wouldn't order coffee. Kept asking for more water.
1: It's the only thing they have that's fit for human consumption.
0: Then, with an hour or so to kill before he had to catch the plane, we spread his drawings out on the table and pondered them for a while, wondering if he'd caught the proper spirit of the thing. But we couldn't make up our minds. His hands were shaking so badly that he had trouble holding the paper. And my vision was so blurred that I could barely see what he'd drawn. Shit! We both look worse than anything you've drawn here! He smiled.
1: You know, I've been thinking about that. We came down here to see this terrible scene. People all pissed out of their minds and vomiting on themselves and all that. And now, you know what? It's us.
0: Huge Pontiac ballbuster blowing through traffic on the expressway. A radio news bulletin says the National Guard is massacring students at Kent State, and Nixon is still bombing Cambodia. The journalist is driving, ignoring his passenger, who is now nearly naked after taking off most of his clothing, which he holds out the window, trying to windwash the mace out of it. His eyes are bright red, and his face and chest are soaked with the beer he's been using to rinse the awful chemical off his flesh. The front of his woolen trousers is soaked with vomit. His body is racked with fits of coughing and wild, choking sobs. The journalist rams the big car through traffic and into a spot in front of the terminal. Then he reaches over to open the door on the passenger side and shoves the Englishman out, snarling, "Bug off!" If I weren't sick, I'd kick your ass all the way to Bowling Green. You scum-sucking foreign geek. Mace is too good for you. We can do without your kind in Kentucky.

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This is the end of this put to music and narrated Hunter S. Thompson article, The Kentucky Derby is Decadent and Depraved. Those segments have been done by jazz artist, well, kind of jazz artist, guitarist as well, Bill Frizzle. Fun thing about it is the Ralph Steadman, who's the British, or, he says Scottish, British, and Irish guy. The illustrator in that story actually comes back to portray himself in that narration, and he does original artwork for the project. So, yeah, I was mentioning, I got a call in, mentioning how they were around when he was still publishing, and mentioned to go read Fear and Loathing on the Campaign Trail, which is a piece that me and my friends greatly enjoy. All of Hunter S. Thompson's stuff was great. We were watching just kind of a compilation of Hunter S. Thompson stuff over the weekend that led to this. He has a really good Conan interview where he gets drunk and shoots things with Conan and calls things dirty animals. And I don't know. He's quite a figure, quite an interesting guy. I mean, that goes without saying. He's like the interesting guy of interesting guys. And yeah, I just thought it was worth playing that. We're going to go into, because Fear and Loathing on the Campaign Trail was mentioned, I'm going to go into this, which is mentioned in that book, which is Memphis Underground by Herbie Mann. We're going to go into the namesake track off of that. Just kind of keep the Hunter S. Thompson train going. And then I'm going to probably play one or two more before I leave you for the next show. So here we go.

You just heard Will of the Wisp, or Will O' the Wisp, if I'm going to say it more correctly, by Miles Davis, and Memphis Underground by Herbie Mann. Both mentioned to be enjoyed by Hunter S. Thompson. Yes, I really like Bob Dylan, but I don't know. My friend played a bunch of Bob Dylan recently, and they saw him in concert last week, and I didn't get to, so I'm salty about that, or 2 weeks ago about. So I'm still angry about that. So he doesn't deserve my time yet. Even though I heard it was a good show, I heard his voice actually sounded pretty good. Pretty good for old Dylan. So I think I'm going to leave y'all with one more song before I finish my time here. And I hand you off to DJ Victa I'll go ahead and shout out the next show that's on, which is Keith Richards by Victor, which is Keith Richards is the cat on his wall. Allegedly, it plays Friendly, Haka, 100s, and Ethical Power Violence. I always say this every week. I shout it out, but it's a whiplash from this show. But it's good. So stay tuned. That'll be on in 13 minutes from now. I'll leave you with a new song done by an artist I know. This is on Bandcamp. I don't know you say what he releases under. F-Height. F-H-E-I-H-T. It's Town and State. So I'm going to go ahead and play it.

That was Town and State by F. Height. Fight. I don't know how you say it, but it's actually DJ Emmett's music project. So that was his new single he released a couple weeks ago. I think he's going to do an album, but I keep pushing him to edit it and release it sooner, and he seems to be slow. It's almost like having an actual 9-to-5. Makes it so you can't just do your art all the time. But yeah, he's the one I shouted out on the first hour. Evil does not exist. But that's pretty much my whole set. I'm going to cut a little short here and hand you over maybe to DJ Victor a little early, depending on what he does. But yeah, thank you. Thank you for tuning in. And yes, goodbye.

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Good afternoon, everyone. This is Victor from the Keith Richards Show. You're listening to Keith Richards, the show, the video game, the movie. 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You're currently listening to the Mega Seg playing Radio Rhythm Signal Smart Extra Cheese Mix. Thank you, Nathan. Nathan preceded me today, and I will be continuing where they left off. I have music for you. Sorry, I haven't been here at all whatsoever for the last couple weeks. I've been busy, and I work remotely on Mondays, and every other set of Mondays I have three meetings, and I don't want to be taking them in the radio, and sometimes they get scheduled during my slot, so it is what it is. Life in the big city, as some would say. But I'm back. Carter covered my show last week, I believe. Shout out, Carter. They wrote some funny stuff on our website, which you can find online at WKDU.org. What did they write? They wrote something funny. I forget. Schedule. If you're ever curious about who's playing when and how and whatever, you can also find that on our website. Carter said, "Hi, my name is Carter, and today I'm in the Rolling Stones." Yes, you are. Okay, anyways, I'm going to cut this stuff off. Boom. Off. Dead. No more. I hope everyone's having a good week. I think it cooled off last week, and I had a good weekend. I was kind of sick last week, so kind of got over that. Anyways, less about me, more about El Music. This is W by Evanora Unlimited with Echo 2K on it. And I had the thought to talk over this little intro because it sounds kind of cool. But hold on, my Mac has to go louder. Boom, boom. There you go. Enjoy your music.

0: Hello. How are you today?
1: sorry, that was like a lot of music. I didn't really want to talk over it because I arranged it so beautifully, so it flows together so well. Anyways, that was The Changing of Times by Under Oath. Killer band. Thank you, Under Oath. You know, two things about that song. One, if you read the lyrics, that song kind of is like, ride wife, life good, wife fight back, kill wife, wife gone, think about wife, regret. Yeah, so I was like, you know, looking at the lyrics while I was playing, and I made that connection, and I was giggling for a minute. The other thing, too, was like, you know, Black Ops 2 on the PS5, you gotta make cool calling cards, so while people were making some, provocative stuff, I was making album covers. My buddy Charlie made a Hum album cover. So we did that. I did like an MLG one. I tried doing this album cover and it proved so difficult. You know, some people are really talented with that and they use their powers for evil. I am not talented, but I try to use my powers for good. And I don't have any powers. My powers are, you know, 5 perk MSMC on Hijacked or 5 perk KSG on Hijacked. Thank you. Anyways, the one before that was Away With Words by 7 Angels and 7 Plagues. You know, middlecore moment. Before that was Anyway, It's Good Enough for a Story by Acacia, which is like a Japanese post-hardcore band, and they're pretty cool. You can check them out if you want. And hold on, we have a sheet up in here that's like phrases you can / should use instead of the credit before that. Preceding that was Frame by Eric's Trip off the Love Terra album. I like that song. I don't know. But the one before that was Anna Lee by Someone Still Loves You, Boris Yeltsin, and the one after the first song was Something That Just Is from Strictly Ballroom. Yeah, it's 1:28. We got military time in here, but I did the math for you. You're welcome. I'll hit you with a very early. 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If you like the music that I played and you can't find that music or can't remember it or you're driving and you don't want to whip out a pen and paper, I don't blame you. You can find all of this on our website. It's wkdu.org. Yeah, I'll give a quick shout out to Nathan Rutledge's Jesus Christ, the show before me. Nathan's cool guy. Pretty cool guy. That's all I have to say. I'm sorry with the ums. I'm kind of tired. I'm always tired. And I apologize for that. You know, it's a Monday. It's a Monday and I really kind of deserve to be tired. But whatever. It's cool. If you would like to speak with me about whatever, if you got a problem with me, you can call me at 215-895-5917. That is 215-895-5917. Yeah, I don't know. You know, I biked over here. Nice day to bike. I always say that. But drove out to Carlisle the other day and picked up this really cool bike. I'm excited about that. I kind of just got it for the handlebars, but it is it's a Vitus. All aluminum. I think it's a 979, Vitus 979, and they don't have seat post collars or anything. It's two-tone, so it's like a metallic blue on the front and like a brushed aluminum, almost titanium looking on the rear section of the bike, and it's a very, very slick looking bike, and I didn't really realize it until I picked it up, and it's really fun. I've never had a bike with cruiser style bars, but this has, what are they called? Velo Orange, granola horn or something. It's like a integrated stem and bars. And they're so comfy. I've only had super, super, super evil drop bars, like Specialized 44s or whatever, which you have to, like, tuck for the entire time. And this bike has a freewheel, which is kind of crazy. I've not actually ever ridden a single speed freewheel, whatever the hell. I normally ride fixed gear bike or geared bike. Anyways, cool little dude. I'm happy with it. So, yeah, that was fun. You know, it's almost August also, so if your birthday is in August, I guess, happy birthday or whatever. Yeah. Anyways, that was a lot of music. We got more music, a little bit of a vibe switch up, vibe change. We gonna... I can't actually say that. Okay, anyways, here's a 50s Guy's Eyes by The Garden. Oh, that was the end of that song. Sorry.

0: 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How are you?
1: You just heard the song titled Sammy's Bump from Funk Wrench Blues. I'm reading their bio right now. And I'm like, this is the most like San Francisco thing ever. And lo and behold, this guy is from Boston and lives in San Francisco right now. It's from the New Music Shelf. Thank you, New Music, for that. The song you heard, I'm having a little bit too much fun. The song you heard before that was I Don't Care by LSD and the Search for God. Awesome band. I saw them once. Very good. Very good. Life-changing. Not really. It's only music. And you heard The Garden with their new album, Bootleg. Cool. Great work. Also from New Music Shelves, technically, but I just listened to them anyways. Yeah, I got three more songs for you, and two of them are kind of silly. We got some silly songs, but before we get to the silly songs, we have a PSA for you. 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Thank you. That was brought to you by the PSPCA and WKDU. What else can we talk about? I don't know. I'm a little rusty, guys. I'm sorry. I used to be on top of my game, and the game is on top of me now. Our radio power reads at zero, so we got none of it. I got three more songs for you. It's 1:45. You got another 15 minutes of me or less, or more. And I believe next is Carter, and you can stay on for Carter, because Carter's pretty cool. Here is Mixol, M-I-X-O-L, B-B, boo, B-boo. Thank you.

Are y'all ready for some silliness? Now, look. If I were you, I can't say that. What I can say is, if you appreciate classic music, I would, you could give this a very solid listen. I'm going to bump this. And I hope you all are ready. And I'm going to let these two songs play out. And then I'll be back to say goodbye. But fair warning, y'all. Like, if you... I don't even know what I can say or can't say about this. So I'm just going to play it. And y'all are going to have to live with it.

Y'all did not hear that. You know, sometimes I forget to mute all my messages on my Mac. You heard that too, I'm sorry.

So I'm going to talk over the song because I got to go in a moment. This is Do It Again by Steely Dan. Thank you. For that was Subwoofer Lullaby by C418. Both wonderfully amazing songs in their own right. Thank you so much for tuning in. My name is Victor. You are listening to The Keith Richards Show. I try and be on every Monday at 1. And yeah, it's an honor to be a DJ here with so many well-spoken, thoughtful, and smart people. And yeah, I hope you stay tuned. If not, I might understand maybe. Yeah. Thank you. I hope you have a wonderful week. I hope it cools down, as always. And yeah, thank you. Bye-bye. I'm going to let this play out, but thanks. Bye.

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This is the Endless Road Trip. I am your host, DJ No Sky, and this is a remote show this time. I've been in the station for the most part, but I'm just a little snowed in, you know, as many of us are in the Philadelphia area. My car especially is just totally, totally surrounded by snow, and it's going to take a while to shovel out. I just got around my tires today, but it's pretty deep in there. Yeah, crazy snowstorm. We went sledding on the Art Museum steps. Just awesome to see, like, no cars on the road, but, like, lots of people out. Just the city camaraderie just coming through on the great snow day. Anyway, but I got a lot of music for you guys. We're back to fresh music that has not been played on the show yet. If you were listening the past 3 weeks, we did the top 50 songs of the year. That list is done, so we're just getting back to normal playlists. And we're going to get right into it. Let's give it a go with a start from a up-and-coming British band called West Side Cowboy. This is from their new EP. This song is called In the Morning. Enjoy.

redemption? And who's gonna save me? And how do I start to believe something made me? That life isn't pain, and love isn't greed, and the land will provide, and those sorts of things.

in order of appearance, starting with In the Morning by West Side Cowboy, you heard Little Faith, A Bit of Romance by Me and Caprice, Scratching by Dijon, My Sports 3 by Whip Appeal, Golden Green by Slaughter Beach Dog, Boxing Day Sales by Richard Dawson, And Your Bird Can Sing by The Beatles, Cowboying by Haley Hendricks and Max Garcia Conover, and most recently, and it just an insane song, When the Iron Strikes Hot by PDG. Just want to remind you guys that you're listening to Drexel University's free format, non-commercial radio station, WKDU 91.7 FM Philadelphia. The rest of the playlist will be started by a couple of recs from my friend in Japan, Issei. He lives in Tokyo. He's always hitting me up with some good Japanese stuff. So thanks, Issei, for these recs. Anyway, we're going to start with You Can Be a Robot 2 by Shintaro Sakamoto. Enjoy.

That last track was Brazil by Cornelius. And before we get back in the playlist, I just want to read you guys a quick little PSA. This is from a Latino-based Philadelphia organization, Juntos. They set up a hotline for reporting on ICE activity in Philadelphia. The number is 814-205-3293. Please save this number and call it if you need to report any ICE activity in Philadelphia, including sightings, arrests, or raids. If they don't answer, be sure to leave a voicemail or send a text message. Yeah, we're hoping that the ICE presence is not going to be as crazy as somewhere like Minneapolis in our city, but it seems like it's going to start ramping up. It's funny, I was just talking to Issa. He recommended those last two songs, and last time I was on the phone with him, he wanted to complain about American politics, and he said, you know, oh, I took a year off from worrying about it, then I tuned back in, and now I'm pissed again. And I'm like, wow, well, you know, it's nice that you can just kind of tune it out. It's just so hard to feel like, you know, you have any say when you see all this crazy stuff going on in the country, but you do, you absolutely do, and you gotta use resources like these to fight back against just the, you know, most evil stuff going on in our country right now. Yeah, let's just get back right in the music. We're gonna swing the pendulum back the other way with some good old red-blooded American country music. This is Salome by The Old 97s. Enjoy.

0: Alright. Cool?
1: Yeah.
0: Awesome. Alright. Let's do it.

0: that will conclude this week's The Endless Road Trip. We finished off with a couple of new local picks from this year, 2026. That would be Stain God by Mormon Toasterhead and Milk by Syl Fisher. Before we had Potion by Joe. I finally got around to listening to this guy. This is Joe Keery, who most recently was in Stranger Things. And I'm not going to lie, guys, I finished Stranger Things and I was like, I guess I got to check out the guy's music. And I actually really like it. So, you know, good job, Joe. Anyway, before that was Jaundice by Dove Ellis. And then you heard that old 97 song, Salome. Thank you all for listening. And before I go, I just want to give a shout out to an event that we are going to be presenting. This is this Sunday. This is Dean Johnson and Lily Seabird at Milk Boy. These are two artists that I've played a lot on the show. I've even hosted Lily Seabird for an in-studio. I've had Dean Johnson give me a station ID as well. So I love these guys. This is going to be at Milk Boy, 8 p.m. We're presenting it. So, yeah, see you there. Anyway, thank you guys for listening. See you next week, likely back in the station. Goodbye.
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Again, it's the holiday season, time to give and spread goodwill. 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Santa Claus is not real. 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And yes, I knocked over your snowman. And yes, I ate those cookies and milk which you so foolishly left out. Do you remember being whitewashed? Having all that snow go down your pants? 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

0: Oh, hello.
1: Oh, hi, Anna. How are you?
0: I'm good. My computer's not working at the moment.
1: Oh, that's not good.
0: How are you?
1: I'm a little wet, but
0: oh,
1: good vibes.
0: Yeah.
1: I had some eggs before this, and I felt bad because I left Michaela in the stinky house. I hate the smell of eggs when, like, someone makes them, you know?
0: Did you boil them? I feel like that's the worst egg smell.
1: Oh, the worst egg smell is definitely, like, scramble or omelet.
0: Oh, I don't think so. I don't mind that smell.
1: Boiling, you can't smell it. Maybe when you open it.
0: Once you eat it, like a boiled egg.
1: Yeah. Yeah, no. I, like, scrambled it and it, like, smelled kind of bad. But it's, like, whatever. I hope she didn't mind. She didn't say anything. But anyways, you are listening to Drexel University's free format non-commercial radio station, WKDU Philadelphia 91.7 FM. This is Soup du Jour with Anna and Casey. And Anna, are you ready to start playing some music, or we're still going through some technical difficulties?
0: We're still having technical difficulties.
1: What's happening over there?
0: Just like music's not gonna play.
1: Are you connected to the Wi-Fi? That happened to me once.
0: I am connected to the Wi-Fi.
1: Oh.
0: Maybe I should use my hotspot and see if that
1: She's
0: works.
1: She's going to use her hotspot, guys.
0: Meatball.
1: Meatball? Oh, wait, that's mine. Wait, no, that's yours.
0: That's mine. Are you using my hotspot?
1: No. I don't know what mine is. Probably like queso. I don't know what mine's called. Meatball. I like that. Maybe I just like... I know yours is meatball, and that's why I thought it was mine. Should I put on my cup sack?
0: Yeah, I think so.
1: Okay, we're gonna put in some filler music.

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This is Beeps in Bass with Ellen. And if you're looking for some other shows to check out, I was talking about Film Look before, and also want to give a shout out to Freak Flag, which is Wednesdays from 10 to midnight. 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And that is with DJ Petal. So, Pita, check that out. Wednesdays, 10 to midnight. Really great local DJs. It's really fun show. Also, if you see or suspect ICE presence at your school, alert the principal immediately. Principals are required to observe and protect those inside the building by escorting ICE outside and away from the students, faculty, and families at all times, and obtaining any available documentation from the agents. The school administration is to communicate with the Office of General Counsel, OGC, share any available documentation, and await guidance. 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It's pretty important to be doing that right now. So I'm going to transition into DJing in a moment. So keep it locked for next hour.

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1: We think we have a solution, so we're gonna try.
0: Yeah, apparently Spotify is down and we aren't physical media people. 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
1: Mm-hmm.
0: I guess I'll do a little shout out while

0: We are back. Did you like that fade in?
1: Yeah, it was really good.
0: I feel like you can hear the beginning of what I was saying.
1: I heard it.
0: Oh, okay. 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This is Soup to Shore with Anna and Casey. You just heard. Anna's gonna let you know.
1: Super good.
0: Super good music.
1: Super great music. Funny Feeling by Will Sheff and Okkervil River. And before that was The Witness by Josely Paulette and Crowdshy. And then before that was Marie by Lovehead.
0: Yep. Later later in the show we have some Spirit of the Beehive.
1: Oh yeah, we went to go see them on Friday.
0: Yeah. Anna knew who they were. I didn't know who they were, but I liked them.
1: Yeah, it was good.
0: They were at an outdoor venue.
1: Spruce Street Harbor Park. It's free.
0: Oh. Yeah, it was really nice, and they had like hammocks and stuff. It was good. A lot of funky people, a lot of funky vibes. They had this like digital background for the vans.
1: Oh yeah. With
0: some nice.
1: They were playing some videos of Pavement from, like, a long time ago.
0: Pavement was not playing there.
1: Yeah, Pavement wasn't. Pavement was playing at, like, the Met, I think. Not for free. You had to pay for that one. But they had an homage to Pavement.
0: Yeah,
1: but I did see Pavement last week, so.
0: Oh, she saw Pavement.
1: I didn't even need to see Pavement again.
0: How was that?
1: It was fun. So, I was really there to see Wednesday. And I missed it. So I was a little sad for a second, but then I got over it pretty quickly. And Pavement was good.
0: Nice. Did you see anyone else or just Pavement?
1: Just Pavement. I saw the last song of Wednesday's set. So I got to see one.
0: I feel like the last song's always their like best song.
1: I liked it. And I could like vaguely hear their music. From outside, so I heard a couple more. So some good live music recently.
0: Mm-hmm. I saw that Goth Babe is coming to Philly.
1: Oh, that'd be fun. Where are they going?
0: They're at the Man Mon.
1: I don't think I've ever been there.
0: Me neither.
1: Maybe we should go. We should.
0: It's expensive.
1: Oh, really?
0: But it's like also an outdoor venue, and
1: that sounds fun.
0: Where is it? Is it near Fairmont? It's like north. But I might need to double check that. It's no, north of
1: us. I believe you.
0: Anyways.
1: The next song that we're going to play is Mount Zero by Swap Meet, which this is the album I've played. They had like four songs released off of it, and I've been waiting for the album to come out. I've already played all four songs off it on the radio.
0: Yeah, I was going to like play some Swap Meet, but then I got scared. That you already played it.
1: Yeah. Yeah, it's possible. I've gone through a lot of their songs.
0: Just like the Viva Little Horse album.
1: Yeah. So this is Mount Zero, which is like the name of their album. Cool. I always feel like if an artist names the song after the album, it must be like their favorite.
0: Yeah.
1: So, yeah.
0: Okay. I'm excited. Mount Zero.

0: And we are back. This is Soup du Jour with Anna and Casey. What have we just listened to, Anna?
1: You just listened to Solificon 12 or Doce.
0: Yeah, I was gonna say.
1: Milo Hotel. this is another album that I've played like every song off of on the radio.
0: Really?
1: It's called La Vida Era Más Corta. I love it. It's so good. And oh, right. There was other songs before that. Oh, before that was Mount Zero by Swap Meet, which we did accidentally play in the wrong order. But it was good. Did you like it?
0: Yes. Oh.
1: And then before that was Kill Time by Humane, which I liked. I hadn't heard that before.
0: Okay, yeah. That was new music.
1: Awesome. Okay, sorry. Casey's going to read, what's the word? PSA.
0: Yes. Over the past year, America has faced the worst economic downturn since the Great Depression. People in need of financial assistance may not know which assistance programs they qualify for or how to navigate them. Some may feel shame in asking for help or struggle with their mental health in their time of need. 211 is a one-stop resource for help accessing the essential resources we all deserve, including federal, state, and local benefits. 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And next up, what are we going to listen to, Anna?
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0: Ooh, scary.

0: Wow, what a good song.
1: She's hyping herself up.
0: What are you talking about? That was If I Didn't Have You by Vista Kicks. Did I get that right?
1: Mm-hmm.
0: I just looked at the title.
1: Yeah, you got it right.
0: Cool.
1: I would have... No, never mind.
0: What?
1: Yeah, it was. And then the song before that was... Oh, I got the order wrong of the songs again. I'm just trying to figure something out, but I'll get
0: her
1: it
0: life.
1: No. Yeah, the song before that was We Are Sitting in a Scary Place by Oakley. And then the first song that played was Repeating by Joe Silly Paulette and Crouchshy. Again, second time this show. And the next song is Eat More by Avlov.
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0: 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Wow. Do you want to talk about anything else or we'll come back? She's thinking.
1: We'll come back.
0: We'll come back to
1: I'm
0: you guys.
1: Still working on some really good things.
0: She's working on some really good things, guys. You don't know what it is because you can't see her, but... Okay.
1: In case you can see that I'm thinking really hard.
0: She's thinking really hard. She's, like, looking up at the ceiling and, like, her tongue is out.
1: Whoa! Tongue is in my mouth.
0: My friend will do that when she's, like, thinking really hard and she's, like, writing or, like, drawing something. Her tongue will be out. Just, like, peeking out, like...
1: I feel like everyone has, like, a focus, a concentration face.
0: She's probably not listening. Whatever. I don't care. But I notice the little things. Okay. Let's get it on.

0: Oh.
1: Sneak peek.
0: What did we just listen to?
1: You just heard Starburn by Crushed. Fate Is ... by Wednesday. And Certain Feelings by Orca.
0: Wow, that was really good. Okay.
1: The music was really good, or me reading out the song title?
0: No, the
1: really
0: music.
1: Good? Okay.
0: I'm sorry. Okay. For our Philly Haps, today, Monday, July 27th, 2026, we have Moondrift's Petrichor.
1: Petrichor.
0: And Sun Within. That's from 6:30 p.m. to 9:30 p.m. at Vox Pop.
1: Populi? That's all ages.
0: And we also have Tomahawk and the Melvins at 8 p.m. Union Transfer. That's an all ages event.
1: Tomorrow, July 28th, is Being Dead and Gummy Fang at Fila Mocha at 8 p.m. That's an all ages show.
0: And Wednesday, July 29th, Paulina's birthday, the birth of my little Paulina and Emma. Hey, Emma. We have Wayne Hancock at 7 p.m. That and Nikki Lopez. That's a 21 plus event. And Herbie Hancock at 8 p.m. at the Kimmel Center. That's an all ages.
1: Do you think they're related?
0: I don't know. I'm like wondering that. And also if they're related to like Hancock. In general. Wayne and Herbie. I feel like those are names that, like, somebody would name their children. Those are two names that kind of go together. Wayne and Herbie. Okay, and then also, I'm going to give a little shout out to another DJ. We have Evil Does Not Exist with Emmett Kenny. Advent, Easy Listening, A Gift to Those Who Contemplate the Wonders of Cities and the Marvels of Traveling. This is Saturday from 8 to 10 p.m. We have Lounge, Experimental, Funk, and World Music. Again, that's Saturday from 8 to 10 p.m. Did you figure out whether they're related or not?

0: to each other, but like also John Hancock.
1: Yeah. I don't think anyone's related to each other in that group of people.
0: Wait, what? All three of them aren't related.
1: I don't think so.
0: They're just
1: based on my research so far.
0: She looked at her computer for 1 second.
1: They could be, but I don't think
0: she's going off of her brain. Do you? Okay. This is so awkward. What are we going to hear next? You're just looking at me.
1: The next song is In Do by Greg Freeman.
0: Ooh, I love Greg Freeman.

0: I think it should work right now.
1: One, two, three, four.
2: Testing, one, two, three. Testing, one, two, three. Testing.
3: Okay.
4: Evening, ladies and gentlemen. I'm here talking to you.

0: 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Anna, I really like that last song. What was it called?
1: Oh, you like that?
0: Oh, you like that? Was
1: Cartagena by Reina Tropical.
0: Okay, write that down, write that down.
1: And then before that was Sedona by Houndmouth.
0: Yeah, I got, apparently that's my family friend's favorite song. Shout out Betsy.
1: Hey, Betsy.
0: Hey, Betsy. My parents went to their lake house this weekend.
1: To their house?
0: Lake house. Lake Betsy. House.
1: Okay, Betsy, lake house.
0: Okay.
1: And then In Do by Greg Freeman played as well.
0: Greg. If you were named Greg.
1: I would go by Grieg.
0: Grieg?
1: Yeah.
0: Greg.
1: Grr.
0: I go by Greg. Yeah, what do people do with, like, short names?
1: Anna. They just use them, I guess.
0: See, would you ever go by Anne?
1: No, that feels like a different name.
0: But it's Anna, but shorter. I would go by Ka. Or K. I guess it'd be K.
1: K. Or C.
0: C.
1: Which would you prefer, K or C?
0: K.
1: Okay.
0: I was going to talk about cats. We can talk about cats.
1: Oh?
0: We have a little visitor in our... in our house this weekend.
1: Oh, Junimo.
0: Junimo. And he's the sweetest thing ever.
1: Yeah, I'm obsessed with him. I'm having a lot of fun.
0: I know.
1: Having him around.
0: I don't want the week to be over.
1: Yeah. I, like, except for last night, he's been, like, coming into my room a lot in the middle of the night, which is fun, because I'll just, like, wake up and there's a cat there, which is a great surprise.
0: Mm-hmm.
1: I've gotten used to him now. He kept scaring me when he first moved in because I forgot he was there. And then I'd be like, what is that? It's like a really big
0: shadow
1: cockroach or something.
0: Cockroach?
1: Or, I saw a groundhog yesterday in our backyard.
0: Oh, yeah.
1: Did I tell you that already?
0: I think so. You were talking to the neighbor or something.
1: Yeah.
0: Yeah.
1: I'm
0: Bobby. yeah, but the cat's super nice, and so much better than my cat. No, he's not better than my cat, but Kitty's pretty great. He's actually cuddly, which is amazing.
1: Mm-hmm.
0: You know?
1: Yeah, very friendly cat.
0: Very friendly. He does beg a lot, though, so...
1: It's true. Gotta,
0: kind of annoying.
1: You win some, you lose some.
0: Yeah.
1: You know?
0: Everybody has negative qualities, and that says, like, get your own food. That's so mean. Okay, what are we going to hear next, Anna?
1: Still Love You, Todavía.
0: Oh, thank you.
1: The Tulips.
0: You still love me? Cute.

0: Do you like how I talked over it?
1: Yeah, I did. Okay. I thought it was really creative and also cool.
0: I think we should start doing that more.
1: Okay.
0: What did we just listen to, Anna?
1: That was Casey's pick.
0: Oh.
1: Telepathic Butterflies by Space Moth. I was just trying to fill time because I was looking for the title of the song. Okay. And then Sorry Poor Injector by Spirit of the Beehive.
0: It was Spirit of the Beehive. We saw them.
1: Yeah, we did. And yeah, that's all I have to say.
0: Oh, okay. And now we have a PSA from Juntos. If you are stopped by ICE, you have the right to refuse to be searched. However, if ICE or the police have probable cause, they can search you anyway. At these moments, do not try to stop them. Keep calm and maintain your dignity. Avoid carrying identification from another country. This is very important because ICE can use your foreign identification against you. And remember, you have the right to take photos or videos of ICE and the police. Agents will try to say that you cannot do this, but this is your right under the First Amendment. 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This has been a public service message from WKDU and our EMM charity, Juntos.
1: Thank you, Casey.
0: Yeah.
1: Oh, no.
0: Wait, what?
1: I just deleted a bunch of stuff that I already typed out. Anyways, the next song is going to play is Heaven Year by Bleary Eyed.
0: Hopefully this song makes you feel better. We persist.

Hello, people. Playing up behind me is the last song of Soup du Jour. Let me see what it's called. Mount Zero by Swap Meet. But now it's time for my radio show. Music for Pseudo-Intellectuals, hosted by me, Amy Carson, here on WKDU Philadelphia, 91.7 FM, Drexel University's free-format, non-commercial radio station. I'm going to kick us off here with a song that I meant to play last week, but I messed up and played you guys the opening track. This is the title track of Seiji Toda's There She Goes. Just a really beautiful early 2000s electro folk, I guess. Let's enjoy it together. Yay!

Okay, so at the top I said that this is the song I tried to play last week, that I played the wrong track off of it from this album. Guess what? I did it again. I played the wrong track again. But the album's really good, so it's okay. I've been listening to it a lot this past week. Seiji Toda's There She Goes, put you guys the track So I'm In Love. Sorry about that. Maybe next week we'll hear the song I've been trying to play you guys, the title track. Oopsies.

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It's getting harder to cross out on Monument Road in Fort Caroline.

0: like an explanation of the chorus?
1: Yes.
0: Well, Marianne Faithfull had the wisdom and the foresight to ask this rhetorical question.
1: What are we fighting for?
0: And the answer's not nothing. I cite three recent examples. The Soviet

Okie dokie. Well, we just heard two tracks off of the latest Emperor X record. It's called Unified Field. I really like this record a lot, in case you can't tell from me playing two songs back to back. I love Emperor X. I love an idiosyncratic songwriter. He's very much one very specific style of writing. A lot of these really great character songs, very political, but in like a kind of, I don't know, like Kurt Vonnegut-esque humor way. played you guys two tracks, Line Go Up, Line Go Down, about kind of people like religiously worshiping the free market. And then the track before that, A Mouthful of Increasingly Dangerous Substances. Two great tracks. Like I said, came out like a month or two ago. And it's definitely in the running for one of my favorite records of the year so far. Before that, took it back to 2008 for some Nana Grizzle with Tambourine and Time. Before that, Ear off of our new music shelves with Amsterdam, and kicked off the show with, like I said, I attempted to play you guys a track that I meant to play last week, the title track from Seiji Toda's 2004 kind of like folk electronic record, There She Goes. It's been in heavy rotation for me lately. I've been trying to play you guys the title track now 2 weeks straight because I accidentally played you guys another song. It's called So I'm in Love. It's also wonderful, but it's not the title track. Maybe third time's the charm. Maybe next week I'll actually click the right button to play you guys the song I had intended. I hope you guys liked it nonetheless. And we're going to kind of change gears here a bit. We're going to start dancing. I might have been dancing before, but this will be a bit more angular, I guess. Got some No Way for you from James Chance and the Contortions. It's classic. Contort yourself. Enjoy.

Lovely little tune right there here on WKDU Philadelphia 91.7 FM from the band Horse Girl. I'm gonna let the stuff continue to play out behind me. But I played you guys something from, I think, one of, if not my favorite record from last year. Their record called Phonetics On and On is produced by Kate LeBon. Just like fantastic indie pop, guitar driven indie pop kind of stuff. Played you guys the song. To check my notes, what did I play you? Well, I Know You're Shy. Before that, something off our new music shelves from the act Nara's Room, a track called Mini DV. Before that, Chanel Beads with Profane Break. And then before that, James Chance and the Contortions with a, you already knew it, Contort Yourself, classic. Well, I'm here on the mic and I'm playing this lovely little poppy song. I want to give a shout out to, I don't know if you guys have ever been on our website, wkdu.org, but if you never have been, that's where we keep all of our playlists. I try to keep mine up to date in real time as I'm doing my show, so if you hear something and you want to look it up later, I always say everything on the air, but I talk fast and I mispronounce things all the time. So that's a great resource if you want to check something else. Check out a song I played. We also have Philly Haps, where we list all the shows happening in Philadelphia for the next week or so, as well as any kind of WKDU events coming up, live shows, in studios, presents, shows, etc. None are happening right now, but if you click to a little button that says schedule, it'll show you the schedule for the quarter. Currently we're on summer schedule, so there's less DJs. That's pretty standard here at KDU, but our beautiful schedule is also color-coded, and I am one of only two shows that self-identifies as a pop show. They are qualified by Public Affairs, Electronic, Hip-Hop, /RB, /Soul, Metal, Pop, Punk, Reggae, Rock, or Other. And myself and one other brave soul are the only ones who classify our shows as pop shows, even though neither of us, like, I always describe my show as pop music with an asterisk. Because I go all over the map. But the other pop show here at the station is Music of Sound, hosted by long-term alumni DJ Carolyn. She plays everything from funk, soul, disco, to new wave, psych, post-punk, even the occasional doom or country or hip-hop track. The Music of Sound wakes you up with a listen through the decades, finding all the rhythms and beats that make you move. And she is on every Tuesday from noon to 2 p.m., once again, here on WKDU, playing garage rock, blues, jazz, goth, literally everything. But once again, my compatriot as pop music representatives here at the station. I love a catchy tune, okay? Listen, you can play something esoteric and weird and, like, noise stuff. I do that all the time. But I still love a catchy tune. I think there's no greater accomplishment, human accomplishment, than a catchy little tune. And speaking of that, I got another one for you. But this time of the country variety, from my girl Bobby Gentry. Fantastic record that she kind of, like, I think she self-produced this alongside another producer, but it's called The Delta Suite. She wrote these lovely songs about her life down south. Beautiful pop 60s country. It's a track called Morning Glory. Beautiful, beautiful production on it. Enjoy.

It's your DJ Amy here. To once again tell you what we've been listening to. Playing out behind me, this is a gorgeous, gorgeous ambient track recorded sometime in the 80s by a woman named Alice Damon. She kind of just recorded this stuff at home. She was like homesteading up in Vermont or something. And some of her ambient pieces she recorded on an early digital recorder sometime in the 80s, wound up releasing it in 1990 on a private press, and they were kind of rediscovered and reissued a few years ago. The piece I played is called Treetop Winds, and the full completed work is called Wind Song. Just like beautiful, beautiful spacey stuff. Before that, some lovely 60s pastiche. And I say that with love, from Alex Eisenberg. He always is really good at capturing this kind of like nice, warm, scratchy 60s feeling. I feel like a lot of people go more bubblegummy, and I appreciate him capturing like a very California sun-soaked sound. Fittingly, the song is called South California Blues, new single off our new music shelves. And before that, some authentic 60s stuff from Bobby Gentry. Morning Glory off of her kind of masterwork, The Delta Suite. While I'm here on the microphone, it's PSA time, baby! Woo! As always, the time has come in the show where I have to give you your FCC-mandated public service announcement. And guess what? This past weekend, I rode a bicycle for the first time in 8 years, and I had so much fun. And now that's all I can think about is riding a bicycle. And it was through an event put on through the Bicycle Coalition of Philadelphia, who do a lot of bike advocacy work as far as for making safer streets and teaching people how to ride bikes. They do these various events at Bartram's Garden. I didn't get the lessons, but they do just like on Saturdays throughout the summer offer bicycles. You have to sign up in advance, but you can come try them out. I wanted to give them a try in a controlled environment before I ever attempt to ride on the streets. But we have a PSA from the Bike Coalition about bike safety, which is very important and very much on my mind now that all I can think about is riding a bike again. The Bicycle Coalition is dedicated to safety for all road and trail users throughout the region. While people in motor vehicles bear the most responsibility for keeping streets safe, all people, including cyclists, should follow the rules of the road and make sure pedestrians, our most vulnerable road users, are safe to travel on sidewalks and cross the street. Bike Nice / Drive Nice is the Bike Coalition's education campaign, noting the importance of following the rules of the road and understanding that we all have a responsibility to keep pedestrians safe. When you follow the law of the road, you respect the streets and the people who use them. That's why we bike nice on Philly's streets and the region's trails. When you are biking, please remember to 1. Walk your bike on the sidewalk. Sidewalk riding is illegal and dangerous to pedestrians. 2. Always ride in the same direction as the traffic is moving. And 3. When you're in a bike lane, you have a whole lane to yourself, so please use hand signals to alert drivers as to your intentions, especially if you are going to be diverting out of the bike lane into the wider street. By following the rules of the road, we all can be safer in the streets. Visit bicyclecoalition.org for more information. This has been a public service message from the Bicycle Coalition of Greater Philadelphia and from your bike chain wielding friends at WKDU, which now includes me. And I don't have a bike yet. I'm borrowing from folks still. It looks like a friend's going to give me a helmet. Woohoo, exciting. Let's see, what do I have for you up next? I have a really lovely song from a record made by Yoko Ono, in the early mid-2000s called Yes, I'm a Witch, and it is a record full of collaborations, including this wonderful, wonderful song alongside Apples in Stereo. It's called Nobody Sees Me Like You Do. Beautiful little song. Let's give it a listen.

0: Hi, everyone.
1: Lovely version of Strangers in the Night. I think Frank Sinatra is the most well-known version. This is from an act from the 60s called Houston and Dorsey. Some lovely, very minimal guitar music. And then before that, I played you guys something off of... We're going to listen to this song more closely that's playing up behind me. But it's from a husband and wife duo who put out a record together. They record under the names Plume Girl and Home Baker. I saw them perform live a few weeks ago at the Lomelda show. They are the Lomelda backing band. But they did this like semi-improvisational piece before the Lomelda show that blew me out of the water. And this is actually the album they did together called Every Day I Weave the Great Loom. First side is all stuff from Plume Girl, who does Hindustani classical Indian style music that has been hard tuned. And then the B side of the cassette is all what's playing up behind me here. Looped out stuff using an UI, electronic wind instrument. It was incredible. It was phenomenal. I'm excited to give it a full listen through. And then before that, it's Miyoko Ono and Apples in Stereo with Nobody Sees Me Like You Do. Here on Drexel University's Reformat, non-commercial radio station, WKDU Philadelphia, 91.7 FM. My name is Amy. This is my show, Music for Pseudo-Intellectuals. I've been playing you guys music for the past hour. I got another hour to go after this to tie into the Lomelda stuff. I'm playing you guys a Luke Man, a Lukey Man, whatever his name is, track that samples a Lomelda song. So we're going to stay in the spaced out vibe for a little bit here on, once again, WKDU Philadelphia.

everyone. We just heard something off of a record in my personal record collection. And one that I actually got from my mom. Hi, Mom. Thanks for listening. My mom was an elementary school music teacher her whole career in my little hometown. And when she retired, she was going through her classroom, clearing stuff out, and she let me go through all of the records that she had acquired, all the vinyl records. And this one I was super excited to see because it is an early synthesizer record from the early 70s from Japanese producer Eseo Tomita. And it's from this genre, like subgenre of early electronic music in the vein of like the Wendy Carlos Switched on Bach situation, in that early synthesizers sounded nothing like what a lot of people were used to, and they were kind of more like a noise machine in some ways. And so in order to kind of like prove to the public, both as a novelty and to also use as a use case, there was this trend of recording familiar music via early synthesizers. And these are like fully modular synths. Like, it was more like doing an electronics project than, you know, MIDI sequencing was not a thing yet. So like I said, Switched on Bach is the most famous. This is a really lovely record. It's called Snowflakes Are Dancing, and it's all Claude Debussy. I really love this kind of sound, and I think it works fantastic with like romantic and impressionistic period classical pieces. The track I played for you is The Girl with the Flaxen Hair, one of my favorite Debussy works, and I think my favorite on the whole record. Of course, much of it sounds more like this. Good stuff. I love early Moog synths. Before that, something off our new music shelves, something really awesome from Tricky. You may recognize him as one of the figures in the act Massive Attack, but he's still making new music. New record's called Different When It's Silent. And he's been working with this I think Polish singer Marta quite a bit. That was their track Out of Place. Before that, some This Heat with Makeshift Swahili off of 81's classic Deceit. Before that, Luki Man, maybe someday I will learn how to pronounce his name, the DJ producer, with Shadow, with three W's at the end. Samples a Lomelda track, which I played because before that, played you guys something from one of the members of Lomelda's backing band that they also performed like a live improvised set, husband-wife duo who recorded under the names Plume Girl and Home Baker. Played you guys the Home Baker piece. Side 2, track 3, Righteous Fate is on my side. Literally dropped my jaw when I heard that performed live. Like, the recording really doesn't do it justice. It was incredible, incredible live. Oh, my mom also just texted me the Tomita records from her personal record collection. She bought it when she was in college. Thank you for the update, mother. Great taste. But what do I have next for us all here on WKDU? Giving you something a bit more poppy. A bit more listenable, I guess. Some Kimya Dawson, some solo Kimya Dawson. Who has really struck a nerve with the Gen Z TikTok crowd. I don't know if I would have guessed it, but I'm very happy about it. This is one of the songs that has gone viral. Beautiful little love song called 'Cause You Love Me.

hammock, hard time knowing what's the current.

0: You are listening to Drexel University's free format, non-commercial radio station, WKDU Philadelphia, 91.7 FM. And we have also been listening to one of the great young hopes of jangly guitar music currently active. Act is called Sharp Pins. They do a fantastic 60s-infused, once again, jangly pop situation. But it's not like a one-for-one recreation. It still feels somewhat fresh. It reminds me quite a bit of like the 80s twee pop kind of thing, taking very direct 60s inspiration, but something different enough to make me not just want to listen to contemporary track. like the track I played before, some Francois Hardy, some post-Yay Yay, when she's getting more serious, I guess 1970, with Fleur de Lune. Before that, something off our new music shelves, Jocelyn Pollitt with Like a River, new record is called If I Let It Quiet. And then before that, some Kimya Dawson with You Love Me off of 2004's Hidden Agenda. And while I'm here on the microphone, I want to read you guys a PSA about a very important topic, organ and tissue donation from the Gift of Life. Nationally, there are approximately 113,000 people waiting for an organ transplant. 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That is donors, D-O-N-O-R-S. number1.org. Got some more of the Tamita Debussy record playing out behind me here. But what do I have up next for you? Let me check my notes. We're going to take it over to the UK for an under-recognized act from the 60s who kind of like were on the urge, like the vert. I can't speak tonight. They were kind of on the edge of like a soul funk and like just like classic 60s British Invasion type band. They're called The Equals. This is an amazing song from them called Black Skin, Blue Eyed Boys. So I actually found this from a listener who I was doing a little call-in segment a few years ago who recommended this. And it's supremely good. So let's give it a listen, folks.
1: Okay, I'm loosening up now, children.

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All my friends see me walking down the street. 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

Egyptian boys hypnotized. Night after night, I dream of you. Night after night, I'm alone. Night after night, I call you. Night after night, you're never, never home.

already know what it is. Got some Sun Ra here on WKDU. And this is actually a copy from my record collection that was given to me by one of my fellow DJs here at the station. It was truly a shock that I, as an obnoxious music person who's lived in Philadelphia for almost a decade now, did not own any Sun Ra records. But thankfully that was fixed by a buddy of mine, Kirby, host of now, very fittingly, the Jazz Hour. It used to be Field Day for the Sundays, but now he is on Wednesdays, 5 to 6 p.m., helping you explore jazz music in all its different forms, from the hot jazz of the 20s and the cool of the 50s, to the fire music of the 60s and today's contemporary sounds. He plays all sorts of jazz, free, improv, just no Kenny G. Once again, Kirby, Wednesdays, 5 to 6 p.m., who had this extra copy of Sun Ra's Liquidity kicking around and gave it to me. This is the track, let me check my notes, Where Pathways Meet, second track off of it. Before that, put you guys something from a legend of electro music, The Egyptian Lover. I love The Egyptian Lover. Also, anyone who out there is into just music, look up a video of him DJing, because he's still active. He still DJs classic electro dance music from the 80s, but he does all vinyl, and it is truly like watching a master do his work. Someday, maybe I'll see him perform live, but he did, yeah. Everything was also Egyptian-themed. That's another funny detail of it. But off of his 84 record, On the Nile, I played you guys this, like, very Prince-inspired, like, Loverman ballad called I Cry Night After Night. Such a good track. I love it, love it, love it. And then before that, UK band The Equals, who started off as like a classic 60s mod type band and then evolved into a sort of like soul R&B funk act. They're also unique for being an integrated band in the UK in the 60s. Kind of like, I don't know if they necessarily predated two-tone ska, but they came up around the same time, even though I don't think they were part of the two-tone ska movement. But I played you guys something off of Equals Party from 1976. Yes. Let's see. Guess what? I just let Gio in as well. Gio is back from not the Great White North. That's Canada. The Great Plains. The Great Midwest. Or actually Great Lakes region. The Fresh Coast. That's what they call it. Instead of the East or the West Coast, the Fresh Coast. Because it's on the freshwater lakes. Ha ha ha ha ha. But that means Spilt Milk is back tonight. So stay tuned. I still got like 10 minutes and some change of my show. And I'm going to play something from the act E. Just two letters E. I think that's how you pronounce it. I've recently got into them after actually hearing them on Gio's show. So this is the track Beijing. Guitar time, baby.

from last year's Bleeds. That was Wednesday with Pick Up That Knife. Before that, some Kate Bush with Hounds of Love, title track from 85. Randomly remembered that song existed. And then before that, with Beijing from 2002. And make sure you keep that dial locked because Gio is back after a two-week hiatus to the Midwest. They have returned. I'm going to close this out with some tracks from The Convenience. I'll be back next week with 2 hours more of great tunes. Hope everyone had a lovely weekend and got to enjoy the beautiful weather. I forgot that it could be nice to be outside. So yeah. Bye, guys.

Good evening, folks. You are tuned in to WKDU Philadelphia, 91.7 FM, Drexel University's free-format, non-commercial radio station. My name is Gio, and I am once again back with my show, Spilt Milk, bringing you some of my favorite post-punk, new wave, alt-rock, noise pop, grunge, shoegaze, electronic, hip-hop, and a little bit of everything else. And a bit of everything else is exactly what I've got tonight. In fact, I'm very excited for this playlist, as I usually am. I try to make fun playlists, but I am particularly excited for this episode because I tried to go as best as I could back to Spilt Milk basics. What I meant by that is I went and I looked at some of my old playlists, like OG Spilt Milk, once I started getting into the rhythm of things, and I tried to see if I could boil down an essence of what those playlists were comprised of, and I tried my best to kind of replicate that because I felt like I've been going all over the place with my episodes, and that's the nature of the show. That's, you know, how the milk spills, but I wanted to see if I could kind of go back to a little bit of basics, so I'm very excited for this episode. But before we can jump into the music, I've got a couple of things I need to do. First and foremost, we got to do our Philly Haps. These are events that are going on in our great city of Philadelphia, because Philly has a pretty phenomenal music scene, and there's always a lot of fun stuff going on. So let's see, starting with tomorrow, the 28th, we've got Being Dead and Gummy Fang playing at Philomoka, 8 p.m., an all-ages show. Moving on into Wednesday the 29th, we have Wayne Hancock at Nikki Lopez, 7 p.m., 21-plus show. And Herbie Hancock playing at Kimmel Center, 8 p.m., all-ages. How fun is that? That brings us to Thursday the 30th. We have Wiki playing at Spruce Street Harbor, 6 p.m., all-ages. 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